0: 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Just search The Odd Couple. Give us a follow. Give us a rating. Hopefully 5 stars. Give us a review as well. Just search The Odd Couple. Wherever you get your podcasts, you're going to find the best of version, the full version, right there. Rob G will get that up in a little bit. As always, we appreciate it. Still got a lot left in the show next hour. Mark Stein will join us. We'll talk some more about what happened with Kawhi and the news Ilo has been telling you about Tiger Woods as well. We'll get to that. So a lot to do left in the show.
1: Yeah,
0: right now,
1: speaking of Tiger Woods, yeah.
0: It is time for One's Gotta Go.
2: Hard decisions.
3: So fives of crabs, is that what I'm playing in here? Five's an uneven number.
0: Hear me out. All right, so today I told you my older two had to take them to school. First day of school, it's beautiful to see my babies and all the other kids and families. Everybody's excited about it, and it got me to thinking and reminiscing.
1: Parents are excited because the kids are out of the house.
0: No, big facts. You get your 8-3 back. Boy, I tell you, my wife.
1: School. Oh, my God.
0: Baby, let me look in the camera. Liza, put the camera on, baby. I'm sorry. I got 42 jobs, and a lot of it's falling on you, baby. I'm sorry. So at least they going back now. All three of them, they back. But it got me thinking. Rob G, Alex, Rob Parker, if you can remember so long ago, and Ilo as well. I'll give Ilo a couple of longs. Long ago. When you were in school, what topic or subject was the one that you were just like, I'm out on? So which one had to go?
4: This is easy.
0: Math, social studies. You know what I mean? I mean, I didn't give you the choices. Maybe the one you're thinking ain't in the choices. P.E., science or arts, meaning some type of art class, you know, whatever it may have been. I'll even allow that to mean the arts of like theater or band or whatever you might have been into. So arts, science, PE, social studies, or math. Which one?
1: Alex, want to say it together?
4: Let's see, we'll do it on three. Okay, we'll go right, one, see if
0: y'all,
4: two. Like,
0: y'all think y'all going to disagree.
4: We're
0: go.
4: One, two, pick, okay?
1: Yep.
4: One, two, math.
1: Math.
4: Yep.
1: It's math.
4: Oh, yeah.
0: I knew it was math for you because I sat here for 2 years and you'll say something like, I'll be like, he had 45 touchdowns last year and 20 left. And you'll be like, so he had 90 touchdowns. Rob, that's 65. I said 45 and 20, that's 65.
1: That's why I'm in journalism because the math never worked for me. So
0: yeah, you know, but Alex, you know when the math works for him?
5: That would explain his taxes.
0: When it's my money, and he's you and that. So add another 50 wings.
1: Thanks, Rob. Geez.
0: And add another 20 fries and another 10 Cokes.
4: Well, see, it's a little different for me than Rob because, like, when I was starting to get into the high school days, cell phones were coming out. We had the calculator. So I was like, eventually, we're not going to need to know all this math. It's going to be something that's done for you. And I was like, I'm not going to build a bridge. You know, I don't want to do anybody's taxes. So to me, it was like, it was a waste of time because there was so many things I wanted to do.
1: I had to do taxes. So.
0: All right. Yeah. Rob G.
5: Science.
1: Science?
4: Mm-hmm. Really?
1: No world.
5: More specifically, chemistry.
0: Oh, yeah. I ain't going to lie.
4: Love the body.
5: Chemistry is not the body.
0: That's biology.
4: It's part of it.
5: No, but that's okay.
4: Chemistry goes into biology. What do you mean?
5: No, it doesn't.
0: All right, y'all
5: does.
0: Chemistry is off right now. Ilo, what you got?
6: Sorry, I just learned something that chemistry is apparently biology or vice versa.
4: Cousins.
1: They're kissing cousins.
6: Are they kissing cousins?
1: Kissing cousins.
4: Yes.
0: Listen, Ilo, the math ain't mathing right now, okay? Just what you got?
6: Specifically, pre-calculus. I had a pre-calculus teacher who is a dead ringer for Phoebe on Friends, only without the ability. Still haunts me to this day.
1: So it was math.
0: Math. You know what? For me, I wanted it to be math, but I enjoyed the first half of, like, school. It's science as well, Raji. And there was a certain point in high school where I checked out. Now, Mr. Westfield, rest in peace, was a great biology teacher. But overall, science, I just... Get somebody else to do it.
1: I thought social studies was perfect. It's just like sports to me. Social studies, because it's people, dates, things you had to remember. You know what I mean?
0: I'm with you. Social studies was cool.
1: I loved that.
0: I was cool with social studies. Obviously, PE was great. And
1: except
0: arts,
1: for after we watched Roots, then it was like tough.
0: Then it got a little tough, especially because you were in the era of
1: I was in junior high school when it came on. I'll never forget going to school feeling angry the next day.
0: Yeah.
1: And that was like that was the first time you saw that kind of stuff. You know what I mean?
0: That was me when the O.J. Simpson trial, they dropped in school and they announced it. Boy, that school was divided. It was divided, Alex. You weren't there. You were too young.
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0: 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Guaranteed human. 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
1: The NBA today stripped the Los Angeles Clippers of 5 first-round draft picks and fined them $30 million for circumventing the salary cap. The NBA additionally suspended owner Steve Ballmer 1 year and suspended president of basketball operations Lawrence Frank 6 months. Kawhi Leonard was fined $700,000 but was not disciplined further. Leonard's former business rep, Uncle Dennis Robertson, was banned from all NBA-related business dealings for 5 years. The Clippers' attorney sent a letter to NBA Commissioner Adam Silver reading in part, quote, "We are exploring every legal remedy to address this gross injustice," unquote. Baseball right now, the Mets a 9-4 lead at Tampa Bay in the bottom of the seventh. The Toronto Blue Jays up 10-0 at Cleveland in the bottom of the eighth. Vladimir Guerrero Jr., 5 RBI, including his 8th home run of the season. I'm Isaac Lohengrin.
3: One guy is happily divorced. One guy is happily married. One guy gets called daddy by his 3 beautiful daughters. One guy gets called daddy after a credit card approval. One guy won a state high school basketball championship. One guy only covered a state high school basketball championship. One guy's been inducted into 3 halls of fame. One guy has only mopped a hall. Does this seem weird to anybody else?
4: Crazy!
3: Can this sports writer and this sports fan share a radio show without driving each other crazy? 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

0: video.
1: There you go, from the Billy the Kid soundtrack. It's Jason Smith.
0: Jason Smith
1: show. Bob Dolan.
0: My best friend, Mike Harmon. Who's Bob Dolan?
1: No, you came back over the top.
0: Hi,
1: the brain.
0: I'm Bob Dolan. Come on down to Dolan Chevrolet and make sure you get all our best September deals.
1: The brain as you came back over the top.
0: We're getting rid of the 26s and getting ready for 27. I'm Bob Dolan.
1: Now when they go in legally, and this is the question I have to ask. When they go in legally, they could say, what did this really get us?
0: Yeah, no, it got you nowhere. You got one appearance in the conference finals, mm-hmm. and that was it. Because really, think about the Kawhi Leonard era with the Clippers. After the penalties today, again, the biggest story in sports today, Steve Ballmer gets a year-long suspension.
1: $30 million fine.
0: Gets a six-month suspension, yep. and the Clippers lose five first-round draft picks, all for their part in Treegate, as Kawhi Leonard was signed and circumvented the salary cap to give more money out to other players. This Kawhi Leonard era, I mean, you have to...

0: Coco looking real good. Her serve looks so much smoother than it has in the past.
1: I was really happy to see Iga back to what she looked like a couple of years ago when she was winning dominantly.
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5: In baseball, Austin Wells came up big for the Yankees.
6: 1-2, the pitch to Wells, swung on, bouncing ball right side, throw, goes into right field. Here comes Rosario, here comes Cabby, throw to the plate, not in time. Austin Wells rings the bell, a two-run single here in the top of the 10th.
5: You heard it all on the Yankees radio network. They held on 6-3 to beat the Angels in Anaheim, while the Cardinals held on 8-6 to beat the Dodgers in 10 innings. And LA manager Dave Roberts told the media that shutting down Shohei Ohtani as a pitcher for the season is an option. The Brewers had a 9-5 win over the Cubs in Chicago, while the Astros blanked the White Sox 2-0. And in the NBA, the league has stripped the Clippers of 5 first-round draft picks and fined them $30 million for circumventing the salary cap. Additionally, they have suspended owner Steve Ballmer for 1 year. I'm Monty Bolaños.
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1: Bringing you the biggest guests and best interviews in the world of sports.
0: It's Super Bowl or bust for the Rams. They know it. The pressure is there. Now you have people speculating, could they go undefeated? I guess, yes. Everybody can go undefeated. But, well, the Cardinals can't. Oh. And the Dolphins can't. In fact, I don't think anybody is going undefeated.
1: Broadcasting from the man cave.
0: That's how high the expectation level is for the Rams.
1: This is Dan Patrick.
0: It's hour one on this Thursday. Gang's here, ready to go. Yes, Fritzy, three consecutive shows. He is our Cal Ripken. He's doing it. I don't know how he's doing it. Bandaged hand and all. But he's there in the back row. He can't even applaud for himself, but we can.
2: I got the bandage off yesterday.
0: And I got
2: ugly stitches all over my finger.
0: My goodness.
2: And they told me it can't get wet until they take the stitches out on the 14th. So for the next week and a half, I can't get my hand wet.
0: Incredible. Stitches, plural. You're here.
2: How do you function with one of your hands? You can't get it wet at all. That just makes it very difficult in the shower, among other things.
0: Dylan is here. Marvin is here. Paulie's here. Yours truly in the back room, guys. Yes, Dylan.
3: I was going to say, should we guess how many stitches Todd got?
0: All right. I'll go three.
2: I don't have the answer to that. I have no idea how many stitches. I just know it looks very Frankensteinish under my middle finger of my right hand. It's just an ugly look.
0: Can Paulie look at your surgically?
2: Yeah, he might be able to figure it out.
0: All right.
3: I'm going to go two. Two stitches.
0: Two stitches. Okay. Paulie is examining Fritzy's middle finger.
2: A little messy looking.
0: All right. All right. Paul, your guesstimate is?
4: Dan, for some reason, Todd couldn't look down at his own finger and figure this out. He has four little stitches.
3: Wow. Okay.
0: All right. Well, you're here. And really an amazing. I think you've wrapped up most valuable Dan Ed. I mean,
2: they're black with like little X's. It's just not pretty.
0: Incredible. All right. We've got a poll question, play of the day, stat of the day, poll question coming up with Dylan doing the honors with that. Phone calls, 877-3DP-SHOW. Operator Tyler is sitting by. I was with the big German yesterday, and he said, I think we're on 440 radio stations.
2: Ooh.
0: And I go, wow, I did not know that. I knew it was around 400. It's about 440. So good morning, and thank you for allowing us to take part in your community. Also, good morning if you're watching on Peacock or NBC Sports Now. Download the app if you haven't done so. Mike Tomlin on loan from NBC Sports will stop by in about 20 minutes. The Big Ten Commissioner, Tony Petitti, will join us. Pablo Torre, he's been up to some things. He'll join us as we have the Clippers punishment. Leave it to the Clippers. They can lose in just about any month of the year, including the month of September. Brian Windhorst from the Mothership will join us, as well as the NBA hammers the Clippers, losing five first-round picks. Steve Ballmer suspended. The organization fined $30 million. And Pablo Torre hinted that there might be more with the Clippers. There could be a second player. That's my guess. A second player maybe with the Clippers or was with the Clippers who could have been involved in this. 877-3DP-SHOW. Tyler sitting by. He'll take your phone calls there. We got college football coming up tonight. Well, at least a reasonable facsimile. Colorado is getting 6.5 against Georgia Tech. That's probably the spiciest game coming up tonight. Dylan is all over Arkansas Pine Bluff getting 54.5 against number 25, Missouri, which means probably go with Missouri if Dylan is on Arkansas Pine Bluff. New episode of the Gambling Podcast. We taped that yesterday, and you can listen to it at danpatrick.com. Also, the Toddcast, Todd Fritz, spends an hour lying on a couch, Dylan asking a couple of questions, and Todd talks for basically 50 minutes uninterrupted. 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The merchandise store opened for business, and you guys pounced on it. Some new merch for the entire family. Shop now at danpatrick.com. Also, after this show at noon Eastern, it'll be the fourth show in a row, Pabst and Perloff. And it's noon to 1 Eastern. Right after we're done, you can catch it on NBC Sports Now and Peacock. All right, Dylan, what do you have for me, hour one?
3: Well, this was actually a poll from yesterday that Paulie sent me off of the Angels sale. Okay. But I actually think it's applicable given the Clippers debacle.
0: All right, applicable.
3: For my favorite team, the most important thing is the owner, GM, head coach, or star player. Now, obviously, in the Clippers case, multiple of these characters are wrapped up in this. Yeah. Michigas.
0: Yeah, you got a lot of people involved, and it might go even deeper. But, you know, it's $30 million. That's the largest fine ever handed out to an owner. I know that everybody's going to say the same thing. Well, he's worth $150 billion. But still, $30 million is nearly 10 times larger than the next highest fine against a team in NBA history. The commissioner can't look at what the owner is worth and then, you know, by comparison, sliding scale, go, well, he's worth $150 billion. Let's fine him a billion. You can't do that. But the draft picks, that's what hurts. I think what hurts even more is Steve Ballmer can't go to the games for a year. Into his new building, he loves to be there, loves to be on camera, loves to be dancing. Aside from Mark Cuban, I don't know if there's another owner who loves his team and loves being in the building and having a great time there. Now you don't get to go. The five first-round picks, obviously that's going to hurt. But this is almost like when a college team gets punished. It's about those who are still there. The fans are still there. The players who were on the Clippers who didn't have anything to do with this. It's like when a college football team gets sanctioned. Everybody's gone. Usually the coach is gone and players involved gone. You know, USC football, those punishments. It was the players, coaches after who had to suffer. Kawhi Leonard's gone. He's going to Toronto. He's leaving the country. He got fined $700,000. Now, if you said, hey, you're going to get fined $700,000, that's the risk, and maybe something to your legacy, which he doesn't care about, I'd roll the dice on that. I don't know how much money he made. Pablo Torre can tell us that. But if you're going to bring him there and then you're going to pay him extra under the table, you're going to roll the dice with that. I don't think Kawhi, I mean, this is a guy who averaged, I think, 47 games a season for 7 years in Los Angeles. But you're going to lose. So let's look at the totality of this. To get Kawhi Leonard, the Clippers essentially have now burned 12 first-round picks, Shai Gilgeous-Alexander, $30 million in fines for a guy who averaged 47 games a year for 7 years. Stat of the day, brought to you by Panini America, the official trading cards of the program. Now, keep in mind, the Minnesota Timberwolves, they got docked 5 first-round picks. They were doing something under the table with Joe Smith, of all people. They cooperated with the NBA, and then they ended up losing 3 first-round picks. By all accounts, it doesn't look like Steve Ballmer and the Clippers are cooperating with the NBA. In fact, you got a full denial from the Clippers and Steve Ballmer. I don't know if there's a judge that they can appeal to. I'm still trying to figure that out. But you can't appeal to the league. So I don't know if you can get a third party that would listen to this. But I think that there's some interesting things going on or can go on. But for the Clippers, and you look at that trade for Paul George, is that the worst trade? Now, I know we have Deshaun Watson, you have Herschel Walker, but this is one. Now, it's different because you had to pay more to get Kawhi Leonard, Paul George then going there, and then you gave up SGA. If you won something, at least you can say, all right, we got a title out of this. You didn't get anything out of this. You gave up the 2-time league MVP, and he's not done yet. You got Paul George. You had to bribe Kawhi Leonard to come in there or one of his handlers, Uncle Dennis. I can't wait for the 30 for 30 on that. You know,
4: 30 for 30 million.
0: Yes. Yeah. And getting docked 30 million. bloop, bloop. Yeah, Paul.
4: Whatever. You know how when a franchise has an all-time great player, they put a statue. They had to do the opposite for the Clippers at Kawhi. They had to put a big crater outside, and he just decimated the franchise while he was there and after he's gone.
0: And I had somebody say, oh, you know, what do you think this does to his legacy? I said, what is Kawhi's legacy? I mean, he's got three or four legacies here. You had surprise defensive guy coming out of college, ends up, you know, the finals MVP with the Spurs, the problems there. You win a title in Toronto, you know, the Clippers situation, not playing, load management, paid under the table. Like there's, and now he's going back to Toronto and they'll cheer him. He'll be a hero when he walks in the building that first time. Yeah, Paul.
4: Kawhi's going to go in the Hall of Fame someday and he's going to go in as a Raptor. How weird is that?
0: The Clippers statement, I'll read a portion of it. What the league told us privately differs from what it announced today publicly. They have not held themselves close to the standard Commissioner Silver set at the start of this investigation. We intend to vigorously challenge these findings and penalties through every avenue available to us and look forward to an ethical and impartial arbitration process. I would like to know what they were told. I'd be curious about that. And I don't know if Pablo Torre could find that out, but what were you told by the commissioner? Because whatever was told to the Clippers, ESPN did an investigative report and they said nothing there. Couldn't find anything. Now, I thought it was going to be all or nothing. I didn't know there would be anything in between. I would say that this is all in, not nothing, that you're going to dock 5 first-round picks, $30 million, really just the embarrassment for Steve Ballmer. The money is not the issue. You're going to get embarrassed here. You're the owner, but you can't go to your games. You can't sit there and watch your team. Kawhi's fine. Kawhi didn't care. Be like, oh, yeah, all right, $700,000. Seems like a good trade-off here. Yes, Marvin.
5: And in Steve Ballmer's case, they just opened up an arena last season. Like, man, I just spent all this money myself, and I can't go to the games in the arena I built.
0: Yeah, yeah, that one's tough. Yeah, Paul.
4: As part of his punishment, why doesn't Kawhi Leonard have to pay back all the money he got for not doing the work he did or didn't do?
0: I don't know.
4: That would seem more applicable.
0: Well, I don't know how much money that is. That's a lot of money. But do I think this is the only instance that you've had an owner circumvent the salary cap? No, I do not. And I don't have this locked down, but I did talk to somebody yesterday who said that there was something that came up back in the 90s about trying to give somebody something that was off the books. Now, I don't know if it was equity in a team or, you know, once again, but, you know, there are people talking about this, that does this happen? Did this happen? And I would say absolutely. And not just basketball. I could see where ownership would say, you come here. Let's say you sit down, star player comes in, you talk to him, you say, all right, this is what I'm going to offer you, but this is what I'm going to give you off the books. It's just between you and him. Do I think that happens? Absolutely. But this is where, now they had a seminar, the NBA wanted to let the owner, remind the owners, from what I'm told, hey, you know, here's rules, regulations, just to let people know, the owners know, we're reminding you of this, of don't do anything, don't color outside the lines here. And the Clippers statement didn't change from yesterday to a year ago. Like, it's still been the same statement there. Let me take a break. Mike Tomlin will join us coming up next. We'll get to your phone calls, settle on a poll question. We're back after this, Dan Patrick Show. 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

0: NFL kickoff next Wednesday, September 9th. It'll be the Seahawks hosting the Patriots. That'll be 8:20 Eastern. Coverage begins with a special edition of Football Night in America, 7 Eastern on NBC and Peacock. The newest member of Football Night in America, former Steeler head coach Mike Tomlin, joining us on the program. What's it like to have all this free time now?
1: Man, I am having the time of my life, to be quite honest with you. I've never had an August, man, since I was like 8 years old. You know what I mean? I've always been on a football team and in a camp-like setting of some description. And so, man, August was great. I can't wait to see what September is like.
0: Okay, but your body reacts to certain times of the year. Like, you know, got to get ready for this. This is the middle of the season, end of the season. So what's it like when you know you're supposed to be, you know, somewhere in Pennsylvania, 2 days, it's hot, getting ready for the season. Meanwhile, you're sitting at home, whatever you're doing.
1: Hey, my pulse rate's a lot lower, you know? 2026, man, the free time, had an opportunity to really just focus on my wellness, man, getting into shape and things of that nature, man. When you lead a football team and football organization, sometimes, man, you put yourself last. And so it's been good, man, to kind of focus on some things like that and really just have time to be present with my family and friends. I went to a family reunion a couple of weeks ago, man. I hadn't been to a family reunion since 1997. You know, the family reunion is always the third week in July, okay? Where have I been all of my adult life the third week in July? In a football camp. And so, like, my family was laughing that I was there, you know. It's been a good summer.
0: I haven't seen you this animated before. Like, you're smiling?
1: I hear I'm pretty pleasant to be around these days.
0: How often did you break camp and know exactly what you had with your team?
1: You know, I always had a pretty good idea. I think that's what camp's about. Like, you know, you go there to ready yourself for the team, for the season, individually and collectively. But from a coach's perspective and through a coach's lens, I think you want to be able to anticipate what you have in all three phases, how you built, how you engineer victory and things of that nature. And so I always left with a pretty good understanding. But you really don't know until the bullets start flying. That's just a component of it. But I think you certainly understand what neighborhood you're in when you leave a camp setting.
0: I wonder if Aaron Rodgers would have come back if you were still the head coach. Did you have conversations? You know, Mike comes in, but I wonder, you know, what would have happened?
1: I believe he would have. Just spending 12 months with Aaron, man, this guy has a love affair with football and all components of it. The process, you know, meetings, team development. He loved training camp last year. You know what I mean? Not a lot of guys, man, enjoy training camp settings the way I watched him enjoy it. And so I just think, man, he's built for it. He's healthy. He's certainly capable. And so I think that he would have strongly considered it regardless of circumstance. That's just my gut feeling.
0: Yeah, and he's credited you with helping him fall back in love with football. Are you going to be able to watch the Steelers without saying we?
1: No. You know what I mean? Like, I'm not going to kid myself. Like, you know, I'm going to root for those guys, man, because, you know, that's just who I am. I spent 19 years there. I had a hand in selecting most of those guys. And so when you have those intimate relationships, certainly that's going to be a component of viewing for me. You know, I don't know how much I'll even fight it.
0: Talking to Mike Tomlin, you can see him on Football Night in America starting next Wednesday. It'll be the Seahawks and the Patriots. What advice would you give Mike McDonald as the head coach of the defending Super Bowl champs with that following season?
1: You know, I think the number one thing is the journey. I think sometimes when you've been to the destination, and particularly when you've been to the destination recently, you want to hurry up and cut to the chase, and you absolutely can't. And so he's got to take his team through the process again. A lot of them have been a component of it in the past. Some of them will be new. But I think he's got to do the best that he can to wipe the slate clean and make sure they appreciate the present and the journey that they're on right now. And I think that, you know, I think there's a lot of outside forces, to be quite honest with you, that's going to be helpful in that regard. And I think the Rams are getting so much positive attention. I think it's going to be an asset to him in terms of getting his group's attention in that regard.
0: Where would you put Aaron Donald all time?
1: Oh, my gosh. He's in that elite group.
0: Is he Reggie White? Is he Lawrence Taylor? Is he in that Mean Joe Green?
1: I think about those first ballot interior guys, man. That elite group, I think it's about five of them. Probably Sapp being the most recent. He's in that elite class. He'll be a first ballot Hall of Famer. He's one of the legendary guys of the game at his position, regardless of generation. I just think he belongs in that discussion with the elite of the elite.
0: I've talked to Bill Cowher about when Ben Roethlisberger was his quarterback, and he said there are times Ben would act like he couldn't hear a play where Bill would call in something and, you know, Ben would, did, you know, what kind of, how did you handle your quarterback?
1: You know, more than anything, man, it's my job to make sure his talents show up and to bring the game to him. And I think different players digest the game in different ways and play with different styles. Ben didn't like constraints. And so I always wanted to accommodate that when I was capable. Some guys approach the game like an engineer. You know, he approaches the game like a pickup basketball point guard. You know what I mean? There's a fluidity and an organic component to his game. And I just never wanted to stifle that.
0: Did you hate the Patriots or the Ravens more?
1: Oh, certainly the Ravens.
0: Okay.
1: and just because of the intimacy of it, it starts in your division. Before you can dominate the AFC and the NFL, you got to dominate the division. And certainly we've been in close quarters with those guys a lot over the years.
0: But no problems with the Patriots. You're okay. You were okay with Belichick and Brady?
1: Oh, yeah, man. Like, you know, I respect certainly what they were able to do, and Love competed against them for sure.
0: Good luck on Wednesday.
1: Man, I need it, man. Thank you.
0: Is anybody giving you advice, though?
1: Man, everyone.
0: Are you asking for advice, though?
1: I am. Like, I'm excited and nervous at the same time about this new challenge and new space I'm in. And so I'm certainly paying respect to it from a prep standpoint and gleaning information from my peers, particularly those that I have relationships with and that have done it at a high level. And so I've sought a lot of advice. I've gotten a lot of advice. And I'm really just excited about doing a good job for the viewing audience.
0: Great to talk to you. Good luck, Coach. Thank you.
1: Dan, thank you.
0: That's Mike Tomlin, NBC Sports Football Night in America, and make his debut. See, this is different. This is different where you're coaching, you're nervous. This is TV nervous. And what you say is now what is, you know, front and center. How your team performed is front and center as a coach. This is, did you hear what Coach had to say? Now, my goal was always to protect Tony Dungy and Rodney Harrison, but I still wanted to bring out the best in them. And if I was there with Coach, like, I'm going to push you a little bit there. But I also don't want you to get into an area where sink or swim. It's, I want to play to your strengths, but I would always find out a lot. Coaches listening to me now, I'd always find out when Tony and Rodney would tell me stories, they would tell me stuff off the air. And I would go, I'm going to bring that back. Because they sometimes don't know what they know and how that's going to translate to the audience. But Coach, keep it concise. You know, give those sound bites. It's like punching somebody. Boom, Mike Tyson. Boom, Mike Tyson. That's what you need to do. Have fun. Yes, Paulie.
2: You know what stood out to me? Coach really enjoyed his summer. He's at the cookout. He's hanging with family. He's hitting the snooze alarm. I wonder if in 5 years he's the next Jimmy Johnson, where oh, he retired a little early. Of course he'll go back. Of course he'll get the itch in 4 years. And no, no, he's on a boat and doing TV.
0: Yeah, and I wanted to be fair to him because it's so easy to say, how long are you going to do this before you go back? I'm going to let you do this out of respect. You put in all that time and effort. Now he's going to come up for air. He's going to be able to take vacation. He's going to be able to, Bill Cowher, classic example. Bill Cowher's, you know, seems like he's got a great life now. And you're going to be a Hall of Famer. Mike is going to be a Hall of Famer. And you might decide that you like this. And now the studio is different than doing a game. Because if you do a game, you get that feeling. Like you're out there. And this is where I said to Drew Brees, you got to be out calling a game. Because being in the studio is sterile. And you could see where Rodney would get all fired up. Like he wanted to hit somebody. But, you know, if you go on the road, you bring the studio show on the road and they're going to be doing that. I think that'll be beneficial. You pick up on the energy in the building. And I think Coach hopefully will be able to draw from that. But it's not easy. I think we look at it and we go, oh, yeah, you just go in there and you talk. No, it's not that easy. Now, there are guys who make it look easy. But I would always say to Tony Dungy and Rodney Harrison, you guys are rookies. I'm the veteran. I'll help you. But listen to me and I'll guide you through this. I'll tell you when, you know, that's too much or that's not enough. But have an opinion thought out. And don't lean on cliches. Because Coach is used to going into a press conference and trying not to say anything. Now you're being paid to say something. And that's the challenging part. You're like, I don't want to say anything. I don't want to get in trouble. I don't want to criticize anybody. I don't want any bulletin board material. That's gone. Now what you say is going to matter. Yeah, Paulie.
2: And you've always said from years ago, learning how to talk in 15 and 20 second chunks and get out is so tough. If you go back to Brady's first year on air, it felt like Brady could never find the punctuation.
0: Yes, and I think that's the important part is, what are you saying? And how are you saying it? How long does it take you to say it? And I would always say to Rodney, it's just like you're delivering a punch. Don't water it down and then have something at the end. Give it to me right away. If I ask you an opinion, a question, boom, what do you have for me? And then get out. And then I'll come back to you. But a lot of times you'll have analysts who just kind of go on and on and on. And you've watered down what could be a really strong answer. So this first hour brought to you by ChatGPT has a new agent for larger projects. It's ChatGPT Work. Give it a goal. 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Couple of phone calls. Did we settle on a poll question for the first hour, Dylan?
3: We did. We have two up at the moment. For my favorite team, the most important thing is the owner, GM, head coach, or star player. 33% are saying star player.
0: Okay.
3: And how will we remember Kawhi Leonard? Marvin sent this one over. Load management, Clippers debacle, or two-time finals MVP?
0: You know, he can say all the above. I'd probably say load management. I'd probably go there. Although what just happened, like what's going to happen to the Clippers after this? Because it's going to come back to Kawhi Leonard. All of this is Kawhi Leonard, the Paul George trade. Does Paul George want to go to the Clippers if Kawhi's not there? How do they not know what they have in SGA to give him up and draft picks for Paul George? Paul George was once a great player. Once a great player. But you got to get a sense of how good somebody is. I remember having a conversation with Mark McGwire. This is years ago, back in the 90s. And I said, hey, who's surprising you in spring training? He goes, this guy, Albert Pujols, he might be the best hitter I've ever seen. And I'm going, wow. And he was a rookie. I said, what makes him special? He goes, he just is a great hitter. He can hit homers. He can hit singles. Great bat control. You know, he just raved about Albert Pujols. And I just kind of kept that in the back of my mind. I was doing fantasy back then, and I remember I was like, man, when do I take Albert Pujols? Like, I'm gonna surprise everybody, you know. Albert Pujols was taken by somebody else who was part of the Baseball Tonight staff, and they knew about Albert Pujols as well, that he was going to be a star. But you get that feeling of SGA. Now, watching him at Kentucky, I thought, okay, good player, but like just another Kentucky player. First round pick, averages 20 and, you know, makes $500 million. I don't think anybody saw this coming. Yes, Marv.
4: Well, the same thing with Jalen Brunson.
0: Yeah.
4: Like, we didn't think he'd be this. You thought he'd be a good player because SGA was the centerpiece for the Thunder when they made the Paul George trade. You know what? He's going to be a good player, average, like you said, about 20 a night, make a couple of all-star teams, but you never thought he'd be a two-time league MVP.
0: No. And Brunson was

0: I mean, when you think about 12 first-round picks, Shai Gilgeous, $30 million, and you get a guy who averaged 47 games a year for 7 years in L.A. Wow. And now Kawhi. I thought they were going to suspend Kawhi. I thought they were going to make him stay in Los Angeles, suspend him, not let him go to Toronto. But I believe the Clippers are going to get 2 first-round picks. Brian Windhorst was reporting this in the trade with Toronto. Now, do they get to, so is it 5 first-round picks, but then they're getting 2 from Toronto? So maybe they're going to lose 3 first-round picks? And who knows the other shoe to drop here. All right, let me take a break. That was good to have Mike Tomlin on and to see him smile. Like, it was kind of like, whoa, who are you?
1: He was happy?
0: Who are you? He's in vacation mode. All right, we'll take a break. Play of the day next.

0: The way to...
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1: Runner left side, got it!
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3: Jax is 1-1. Swinging a fly ball to the gap in left center field. Simpson on the run. He turns, and it is off the top of the wall and in play. Two-run score. Ewing flying around third. He scores. Bases clearing double for Brett Beatty. And the Mets double their lead. They break it open. 6-0 in the third.
4: That's your play of the day. Mets Radio Network. Mets have scored 10 or more runs 14 times this season, tied for the fourth most in Major League Baseball. Chris in Syracuse leads us off. Hi, Chris. What do you have for me today?
5: Hey, thanks, Dan. I wanted to comment on the LA Clippers. And also on yesterday's show, you were talking about hard-hitting duos in the NFL on defense. And I love those Oakland Raider teams of the 70s. On the front line, you had John Matusik and the Mad Stork. And in the secondary, Jack Tatum and George Atkinson. And I remember as a kid in a preseason game, no less, the hit, I think it was George Atkinson late on Patriots wide receiver Darrell Stingley. That was awful.
4: And that was Jack Tatum.
5: Oh, was it Tatum? Yeah. It was one of the two.
4: Yeah, Tatum.
5: I'm sure the NBA and Adam Silver wanted to make an example of the LA Clippers by coming down hard on them, but I wonder if the team in question was one of the league's really big money makers as far as TV ratings go in a marquee franchise like the Lakers, Celtics, Knicks, if the NBA and Adam Silver would have hit them as hard. I kind of doubt it.
4: I don't know. You're hitting one of the most powerful people in the world and the most valuable owner in the NBA. And even Michael Wilbon on Pardon the Interruption yesterday was talking about, you know, Ballmer's the guy leading expansion. You know, he's front and center. He's like Jerry Jones with the NFL owners. But I give credit to Adam Silver that you don't go, oh, I'm going to give you extra credit, or I'm going to maybe not go in as hard on you because you're so important to the league. You're an owner. If anything, I would go after him harder than what they did. He should know. You're one of the leaders here. Play of the day brought to you by Dude Wipes. They're life-changing, according to Fritzy. 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Dude Wipes, best clean pants down. Ben in South Carolina. Good morning, Ben. What do you have for me today?
6: Good morning, Dan. I'm not trying to take a shot at anybody, but yesterday's Limerick efforts were lackluster at best. So I had to dial something up for today. I also have a question for you on the Ryan Leaf interview, but first, my limerick for Todd. Right. Since you can't, we applaud your healing power. You show up longer, stronger than Bill Cowher. Though it may ache for Dylan's sake, please figure out how to take a cold shower.
4: All right. Your question about Ryan Leaf's interview.
6: I caught it on Peacock last night. Awesome job, both of you. He looks so intense, almost angry. Is he always that way, or was something else going on?
4: Nothing was going on. He was in a good mood. But I think things are going really well. I think he wants to make sure that people listen to him as an analyst as well. So I think he's kind of focused on being buttoned up when it comes to giving you opinions on things. The other part, when we talked about what happened to him with prescription pills, I've found him to be basically the same in the last 10 years. You know, we did have the one moment in Indianapolis when we were there for the Super Bowl and he was there and I could tell that he was still using, but he was telling us that he, you know, was clean. But that was it. And I didn't challenge him that day. And Paulie was right, because I said, Paulie's still using. And Paulie's like, don't bring it up. Don't bring it up. Because it wasn't the time and place to bring it up. But, you know, I could see, he was impaired. But other than that, you know, he's been available, honest with us. And he's certainly forthcoming when it comes to those topics on this show. Red in Georgia. Hi, Red. What do you have for me today?
7: Hey, Dan, thanks for taking my call. Dan, I would like to speak on Mike Tomlin interview real quick. Like, Dan, I don't think he don't need much advice. With his personality, with the right people in the studio, he going to do fine, and I'm going to be looking forward to watching. And, Dan, I want to talk about Steve Ballmer in the NBA real quick. Like, man, I think Adam Silver, I think it would be okay for him to find Bomba as hard as he wants to and everybody involved. But I think you really hurt the league and the image and everything when you're going after the team itself, because the Clippers have been down so long and they get a new stadium, new arena, and you want them to be as successful as possible as a league. And hey, Dan, Adam works for him. How you can find me, man?
4: He works for all the owners, just not Steve Ballmer. And everybody can use advice when it comes to doing TV. I don't care who it is. And this is new to Mike Tomlin. You went from not wanting to share at a press conference to now you're going to think you're oversharing. But look, Maria Taylor and that whole crew, they'll do a wonderful job putting him in a position to succeed. And you have people who've been there a long, long time. They'll be able to help him. And they probably already saying, you know, this right here, what you said in that amount of time was great. You got to the point. And I would always say to Rodney Harrison and Tony Dungy, tell me something I don't know. What do you see? I mean, that's what we want. And that's what I would say to Coach. Tell me something I don't know. Don't say, oh, both teams are, you know, going to fight for this, or it's so important, or, you know, the turnover battle, or any of those silly things. Give me something that I can hold on to when I go into the game. That Coach Tomlin said this. Yes, Marvin.
0: Did you ever come across anybody that flipped the switch, so to speak, where they were really stoic and no personality when they were a player or a coach, and then when they got on TV, they were the complete opposite?
4: Oh, Bob Knight. Bob Knight hated us and then became one of us. But I found that Coach Knight, on his terms, had a lot of things to say and was really a very bright basketball mind, one of the brightest basketball minds. You got Sterling Sharp. Sterling never talked. But if you get him, you know, now he never shuts up if you're around him. One of the funniest people you'll be around and extremely smart when it comes to football. You know, there are guys where you go, boy, that guy's going to be great. And then they're not great. And then there are guys you go, well, I don't know about this. And then all of a sudden you're like, oh, man. Tony Romo surprised a lot of people. Let's be honest. Out of the gate, he was on a roll and all the networks were scrambling. They needed to find their Tony Romo. Hey, can you predict what's going to happen? I remember talking to Chris Collinsworth about that. He goes, I do it. I just don't do it the way Tony does it. Yes, Marvin.
0: So is Shannon Sharp the least surprising? Like, okay, yeah, of course we knew he was going to be great.
4: Yes. Yeah. I knew that he would want to talk. But there's certain guys where you go, like, I thought Gronk would be better, but maybe that's just Gronk. There's certain guys, you know, I mean, he's a character. Terry Bradshaw is a character, a lot to say. Jimmy Johnson became better than I thought he was going to be. Howie Long, I knew that he was going to be. You know, even Bill Cowher, like, you just don't see them in that element. But if you're around these guys socially, then you get a better insight into who they are. Paul's going to be in the confessional. We'll talk to the Big Ten commissioner, Tony Petitti. Also, Pablo Torre will join us in an hour from now. 1 hour in the books on this Thursday. 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
1: Like, I got so much Percocet, I got to get rid of this.
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1: Aaron Donald going to make the trip. I can't imagine he's going to be playing. I don't need to have him out there for the home opener. I want him there for January and February.
0: Bringing you the biggest guests and best interviews in the world of sports.
1: It's Super Bowl or bust for the Rams. They know it. The pressure is there. Now you have people speculating, could they go undefeated? I guess, yes, everybody can go undefeated. But, well, the Cardinals can't. Oh. And the Dolphins can't. In fact, I don't think anybody is going undefeated.
0: Broadcasting from the Man Cave.
1: That's how high the expectation level is for the Rams.
0: This is Dan Patrick.
1: Hour two on this Thursday. Dan and the Danettes, Dan Patrick Show. Glad to have you on board. We'll check in with the commissioner of the Big Ten, Tony Battiti. He'll stop by in about 20 minutes from now. College football coming up tonight, or at least a reasonable facsimile. Colorado against Georgia Tech. Colorado is getting 6.5 against Georgia Tech. Where's game day? And all of the former players and celebrities, everybody wanted to go out there and get a piece of Dion and the Colorado Buffaloes. Well, Dion doesn't have any more kids, and there's no more Heisman Trophy winners. And all of a sudden, nobody's showing up there for Dion anymore. Man, that was quick. Yes, Marvin.
2: That was a phenomenon. My goodness. I remember vividly, I'll always remember this, just staying up until 2 o'clock in the morning watching Colorado, Colorado State, and my wife at the top of the stairs. Marvin, what are you doing? I was like, I'm watching Colorado. She goes, you say Colorado?
1: Your wife doesn't sound like that.
2: In my story, she sounds just like that.
1: Yeah, okay. Sounds like a truck driver. Yes, yes, Dylan.
3: Yeah, historically, if you're up at 2 watching a Colorado game, you're a degenerate gambler.
1: Spoken like one. Yes, Paulie.
4: That was a wild fall, though. I think Big Noon Kickoff went to Colorado 2 weeks in a row in September.
1: Yeah. I mean,
4: all hands on deck.
1: Just saw where the Jets are working out Justin Tucker. There was a time between 2010 and 2020 that he was first or second team All-Pro every single year from 2016 to 2022. He made 89% of his field goals. That's third all time, but you go back to 2024 when he started to struggle. The Ravens released him, and of course, there was more baggage to go along with that because at the time, there were allegations that Tucker and massage therapist that he apparently was nude, brushing up against two therapists, and there were a few more of these massage therapists who came forward. The Ravens released him in May of 2025. NFL suspended him for the first 10 games of 2025. Saints and Colts gave him a tryout. I think that was last year or the last 2 years. But Tucker's one of three kickers the Jets hosted. And they're going to have to make a decision here pretty soon, I would imagine. I thought cutdown day was this past Sunday. I don't know. Like how you have guys coming in to work out, maybe because you haven't signed anybody that you can, you still have 53 and maybe he is, can win that job. And then you drop somebody from the roster, I guess. I don't know. I just saw the story, so don't have many details on it, but Justin Tucker, is he a Hall of Famer? Just football wise, Hall of Famer. You're not supposed to include or factor in, at least what the voters tell me, of what happens to you off the field. Yes, Todd.
5: I think he is. Without having the numbers in front of me, when I hear that name, again, we do that a lot. Like, does that name resonate or make you think, yes, Hall of Fame? What is your initial reaction? And I think yes.
1: Paul?
4: He may be the best kicker of all time. He was a weapon for that team. He wasn't just a kicker. And I think he would cruise into the Hall of Fame just as is. I think he's going to get the, you're going to wait a year or two because of the off field.
1: But you're not supposed to.
4: Supposed to, and then the room is a bunch of older guys.
1: Stat of the day brought to you by Panini America, the official trading cards of the program. Labor Day weekend, you got baseball on Sunday, NBC and Peacock. You got Braves, Phillies, Twins, White Sox, then on Monday, Cardinals, Giants. Labor Day weekend, NBC and Peacock, which is where you'll find this program, Peacock and NBC Sports now. We'll recap our poll question for the first hour, and we'll have a new one for the second hour of the program. He's probably a Hall of Famer. Like, you know, and I don't know, like, kickers are now viewed as weapons. It was like, you know, Brandon Aubrey is a weapon. You get, you know, somewhere between 55 and 60 yards, I wouldn't even think twice. Be like, come on in, go give me 3 points here. And I think we've looked at, they were kind of a necessary evil. We looked at kickers and we're like, oh, God. It's still amazing that Mark Moseley, a kicker for Washington Redskins, was the MVP. Now, it was a strike season, but still. That offense was going to score. It didn't matter who was kicking. How does a kicker win the MVP? That'll never happen again. Can't imagine that. Unless somebody wins 3 or 4 games at the horn and kicks a 73-yard field goal with one of them, that maybe you would get MVP consideration. Maybe. But kickers are a weapon, certainly now, because they've made it look easy. But nobody, I mean, you're trying to replicate Vinatieri, what he did. I never knew how many field goals he made. I don't even know what his longest field goal was. I just know Super Bowl's on the line, a chance to go to the Super Bowl. Vinatieri made those field goals and then went from there to the Colts. I had no problem with that. Morton Anderson, Jan Stenerud. I mean, there were so many kickers that I remember growing up. But I didn't view them like Ray Guy as a punter. I thought that guy's could probably play a couple of positions and he was a great punter, but punters are weapons too. Does that, that feels like something that Rich Eisen would wear. Like he'd have a t-shirt.
4: I think he had punters are people too.
1: Yes.
4: Yeah.
1: So I'm saying punters are weapons too. Yes, Todd.
5: There used to be a kids show called Wonderama with Bob McAllister, if any of you guys remember that. And Kids Are People Too was the big song from that. I know it's a dated reference from like the 70s, but that was kind of a big deal back in the day.
1: Thank you, Todd. All righty. Your phone call is always welcome. How about the poll question or questions from hour one? Dylan?
3: How will we remember Kawhi Leonard, Dan? Load management, Clippers debacle, two-time finals, MVP, or other, just for, you know, a control variable. 53% say load management.
1: Yeah. Yeah, kind of the face of load management. Yeah. Yep. All right.
3: For this hour, well, we can ask the question, is Justin Tucker a Hall of Famer? I mean, he was making like $6 million a year, which in kicker money is insane, but it felt worth every single penny for a long time.
1: I mean, you're first or second team all pro for what, 7 years? Yeah. But it's hard not to factor in what got him released from the Ravens. I don't know. They'll make him wait.
3: Yeah.
1: Yeah. Yeah, Pauling.
4: A couple of years ago, I just looked this up, 2024, we did a poll question when Derrick Henry, the running back, joined the Ravens. Who's more important to the Ravens this upcoming season, Derrick Henry or Justin Tucker? And it was 50-50.
1: Yeah.
4: And Derrick Henry, by the way, ran for 1,900 yards that year. Just a caveat.
1: But games come down to field goals. Like the number of games that are 6 points or less, and it feels like you need 2 first downs after the kickoff to be in field goal range. I mean, Brandon Aubrey is awesome. But how many years do you have to have sustainable greatness? And what is considered sustainable greatness for a place kicker? Like if you make 92% of your field goals, 90% of your field goals, you make all your extra points. Yes, Marv.
2: And you also have to do something big in the postseason or the Super Bowl. Almost like a, oh my goodness, Devin Hester.
1: Yeah.
2: If you're a special teams guy, you got to do something big that people remember in the postseason.
1: Yeah, Paul.
4: Brandon Aubrey, he joined the Cowboys. He was 28 years old, but he's 3-time All-Pro in his first 3 years. He's well on his way to one of those careers.
1: Yeah, he'd need to have
4: a long way.
1: 7 more years.
4: Yeah.
1: 7 more years. Vanity Fair magazine, they still have a few of those, published an excerpt in a new book about Lane Kiffin. And the excerpt covered his time as Alabama's offensive coordinator, in which the then head coach Nick Saban told the staff members regarding Lane Kiffin, quote, keep him away from the sorority girls, end quote. Make sure they've graduated college or are working a job. An associate of Kiffin's also said a local bar owner called him and said, quote, your boy Lane's back in here asking where the hotties are. I don't know what else is in the book. I don't know if Kiffin was asked about this. I'm sure somebody's going to bring it up to him. I don't know if he talks to the media today, or does he talk to the media every day? This is not a surprise to people in Alabama at the university. This is not a surprise, just letting you know. Now, what else happened after that? I'm not sure. But this is not a surprise.
4: What happens at the Elephant Club?
1: Yeah. Where are all the hotties? Who says that? Yes, Paul.
4: It was Hottie Toddy. It was when he's at Ole Miss. Oh, and people are confusing the two.
1: Yeah.
5: It might have been a misunderstanding there.
1: Where are all the hotties? Coach, I know you're prepared for Clemson, but are you curious where the hotties are here in Baton Rouge?
4: Thoughts on the hotties, Coach?
1: Yes. Could you compare the hotties at LSU to Alabama, please, Coach? I'll hang up and listen. Oh, boy.
2: Hotties is hilarious.
1: Now, if I'm a sorority.
4: Oh, no.
1: I get T-shirts that say hotties on it. In your colors. Your sorority colors, you just have hotties on there.
3: Lane's hotties.
1: Well, I don't know if I'd do that. Okay. Do we have a poll question for hour two? Who has better hotties? That would be a tough question.
4: Oh, hotties of the SEC?
1: Yes. Oh, well, I'm going to go Ole Miss. Yeah. I might go Ole Miss to start.
3: Yeah, it might be a draw.
1: Florida. Yeah, you know what? Oh, they're boy. All there. There's beautiful people in the SEC.
4: We're going to need another hour.
1: Yeah. My daughter-in-law, sorority, I guess hottie at Alabama. I'm going to have to ask her about this. Yeah. She wasn't there when Lane was there, I don't think. But I have to ask her about Lane's hotties.
4: How about them Clippers?
1: Yeah, how about that? Pablo Torre will join us next hour. He's the one who had all the stories, all the information, all the drama, and it finally came to a head. The NBA dropped the hammer on the Clippers. We'll have more on that. Kawhi Leonard, that's not a bad trade-off. You know, you got to pay $700,000 for probably $50 million with side deals. And he not worried about his legacy. He couldn't care less. That kind of money, you can say whatever you want. Yes, Dylan.
3: Yeah, I actually crunched the numbers on both of those fines. Just, you know, me being a mathematician.
1: Mm.
3: So Kawhi on the court has made about $375 million in his career. And then I added on the alleged $28 million from aspiration. So I got fined $700,000. That is 0.16th of a percent of that total earnings. And then Ballmer, who's worth about $152.7 billion per Forbes, got fined $30 million. That is 0.019 of a percent.
1: And we invited everybody, just so you know. We invited the commissioner. We invited Steve Ballmer, Kawhi. You know, Todd will invite anybody, everybody. And we didn't hear back from anybody. Not surprised.
3: No way.
1: No. Yeah, go figure. Did we invite Lane Kiffin just to talk about hotties?
5: We have not just yet, but I'm strongly considering it.
1: Pro Football Hall of Fame, basic eligibility requirements. There is no statistical minimum, like the certain number of Pro Bowls or yards. You must be out for at least five seasons, at least 5 years of service. After that, the big question, was he one of the greatest players in the history of professional football? Let's see. They say they don't have a formula. There's nothing in here about off the field. At least I don't see that with Hall of Fame eligibility.
5: To be fair, this is from ChatGPT, which I know we rely on for a lot of our information. I have sent a note to the NFL as well in case anything's more updated on specific behavior that would keep someone from being eligible or to be voted on as a Hall of Famer.
1: Okay. All right. I see this NBC Peacock bus outside the Big Ten headquarters. That's gorgeous looking. Got all the school logos there. Yeah, Todd just sent this to me. They got the Big Ten bus, the Peacock NBC bus, right out front there. We'll talk to the commissioner of the Big Ten. He'll join us coming up. We'll get to more phone calls here as well, hour two of the program. We'll take a break. We're back after this. Dan Patrick Show. The wait is over. Football's here. So is DraftKings, now live in 50 states. All 50 states, Todd. There's 50.
5: All 50?
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4: College football for the next 5 days. It's like the NFL is giving college football a gift here this weekend, because after that, then it becomes the NFL. The only marquee game tonight, Colorado against Georgia Tech, but a full slate over the next 5 days. He is the Big Ten Commissioner, Tony Petitti, joining us on the program. What kind of year do you think you had, if you were going to sum it up, Tony?
20: A year ahead, I would say we feel, well, if you're asking me what the year was this past year, that's an interesting question. I mean, on the field, man, it couldn't have been any better. You know, winning the football championship and both basketballs and a total of 13 national championships across everything we play. I think it was probably the most successful year in the history of the Big Ten on the field. I think for our student athletes, there was nothing better. You know, obviously, college athletics deals with all kinds of challenges every day around, you know, the legal cases. And, you know, this seems to be a new idea, a new challenge, you know, coming every time you come to the office. So that part has been difficult. But I would say the main thing is, you know, we're really fortunate in terms of attendance and viewership. Those things are still just remarkably good for us. And so that's the core of what we do. So thank God that's still going as good as you could possibly hope.
4: Why do you feel so strongly about the rostered NFL players not being able to return to college football?
20: There's a bunch of reasons. I think, look, this is supposed to be, the system was always about you come, you play your time here, and then you kind of give way to the next group coming up. You know, I think people sort of forget that when kids come back, there are kids that have been practicing since the spring. They're trying to win jobs, trying to be starters, trying to be the first backup. And then that goes on all summer and they're working really hard. I think, you know, we sort of forget about that piece of this when we talk about kids coming back. So the system is built on that kind of movement. It was meant to be a place where you have your time, you compete. If you can go on and play professionally in any of the sports we play, that's great. That's part of the journey. But, you know, you go on to do other amazing things in your life with all the benefits you've had of being in the Big Ten. So I think that's the core of what this is supposed to be. And I think we shouldn't be disrupting that.
4: But, Tony, I've been saying for a while now, a couple of years, that you have professional players playing in Europe basketball and then able to come to the United States. Why do we allow professionals in basketball to be able to come and take roster spots in the United States?
20: I mean, you're raising a really good question about what happens pre-enrollment, right? Football is unique. It doesn't have that pre-enrollment problem, Dan, right? You're not coming out of high school playing professional football, so there's no pre-enrollment issue. But in college basketball, there is. And I think you'd get a lot of coaches who agree 100% with what you're talking about. I think we have to get, you know, into a sense of we've been in this kind of waiver environment where some kids get to have that exception based on what you actually did when in Europe. And as you know, like, not every kid is exactly the same when they play over there and then when they come here. So I think that you're pointing to something that's just an absolute necessity. We just have to get clarity. We have to get into having rules and not having exceptions and waivers that make it really hard, because any kid's going to think, well, I look like that student athlete who got that. Why don't I get the same waiver this kid got? And that's when you end up in court every other day. So I totally agree with you. We've got to have more bright lines, you know, more simple rules, and make a decision about, you know, what we want post-enrollment and what we are willing to allow pre-enrollment, and be consistent.
4: Why can't we have a commissioner for college, let's say college football, a commissioner for college basketball?
20: I mean, look, there's been a lot of talk about that. And I think when you see some of the things about that happen, look, the tradition has always been this way. The conference system is the way this has been built. You know, as you know, for many years, the NCAA really controlled the way football was operated in this country back into the 80s. And then it became a conference system, you know, in the 90s. And that's what's really survived. And over the last 30 years, when I was at ABC Sports, you know, we sort of went from having like the CFA, College Football Association, that broke apart, and that gave way, gave rise to this whole structure of, you know, conference media deals. Look, I think the CFP is a good place for us to start to do more of what you're suggesting, which is to come together and use the structure of the college football playoff to come together, use that to make rules, how we manage the game, competition committees, at least start with empowering that organization, because all of the, you know, we all compete for the championship in that organization. To use that to do more, I think would be a great start.
4: He's the Big Ten commissioner, Tony Petitti. How is Big Ten football different from SEC football?
20: You know, I just think I don't really usually try to compare what we're doing in Big Ten, SEC. I think what we've got is great programs. We have really good coaching across everything. We're attracting great student athletes to play. I'm really excited about the, you know, the returning quarterback play we have this year. I think 10 of our 18 are returning their starting quarterback this season. So we have great depth. I think the way I look at it is that we're blessed to have this rivalry. I think anything you want in sports is you want competition. You want your fans to deeply care about something. So not only do we have rivalries inside the league, but this sort of competition with the SEC, I think is a great thing for college football and all the other sports we play. So we kind of lean into that. But at the same time, like every season's different. Every week tends to be a little bit different. But I would just say we have great depth and strength. You know, we've been super successful the last 3 years. We know that. We've played in 14 of the 22 CFP games the last two seasons.
4: The 2014 playoff feels like the SEC might be warming to this. You would know better than me. I'm only going by a source saying that, you know, the SEC is, you got to convince them. So what role can you play in convincing Greg Sankey and the SEC to warm up to 24 teams?
20: Yeah, when we work together on this, you know, not an everyday basis, but very frequently about the future of the playoff and what the format should be. The way it's structured is the two leagues have control of any of the changes to the format. So we've got to come together. I think there's been an evolution across these ideas. I think there's a lot more momentum for 24. There's definitely, you know, people warming up. I think a lot of coaches and ADs across all conferences really support the idea of 24. I think, look, we got more than 100 teams playing, trying to compete. It's not a high percentage. You know, I typically go to practices and camps in the summer. I'll go see five or six schools every summer. And, you know, you want all those teams to be playing for something meaningful. And once you went to a 12-team playoff, you basically said, this is it, right? This is where you need to be successful. And we just got to increase the opportunities for student athletes, for our programs. And the other piece of it, at the investments that are being made, you know, it justifies having more access. Access is really key. I don't think Greg disputes any of that. I think his league feels the same way. We just got to work through the details of how we actually would do it. But I feel good about the evolution over the last 6 months about how people are sort of directionally, you know, realizing the benefits. And I actually think it would drastically change regular season scheduling.
4: How close do you think we're to a model like the Premier League or maybe the NFL where, you know, you have divisions, conferences, the same thing. And maybe you got 35, 40 teams, maybe less than that. How far off is that model in your opinion?
20: I mean, we don't talk about that. We're happy with the 18 members that we have. We feel the structure that we have to compete and schedule works well. I think what we're focused on is I think there's a lot on the table that we can still do inside college football. I think in the Big Ten, we can really improve our schedule. I think fans want us to. We can play more of these games. I think we've got to solve the postseason access issue. And once we do that, you know, we can sort of solve the other issue, which is to have more, you know, impactful matchups in the beginning of the season. I think everybody's pointing to that. There's a lot being written about, you know, this year and what's scheduled next year. We can make that better. It's right in front of us, and we don't need to change our structure to do that. We got to solve the access to the postseason, get coaches comfortable that an early season loss isn't going to wreck your season.
4: I love the rivalry, though, with the SEC. I like when you jab, you know, a little bit. And Greg Sankey's got a sense of humor. Will you have a sense of humor if he's jabbing you back if the SEC wins the national title?
20: Yeah, I mean, look, that's part of it. We have some fun. You know, our social media teams like to lean into it and pick some fights and have our fans pick up on it. There's lots of memes that get sent to me every day. I'm sure he gets them as well. Like, that's the beauty of it. You couldn't write a better storyline. If you're trying to script this, you would want this, right? You'd want this rivalry between the leagues about who's better and when and, you know, who's deeper and who's better at the top. Like, yeah, go have at it. Let's go play on the field. And I think that's why we should play more in the regular season. Like, if we did that, it would just inspire more of it. It's just, like I said, it's an easy thing to accomplish. We know it works. Texas and Ohio State in just a couple of weeks, like, we know the impact that game is going to have. We saw it last year. that'll just be a great event for college football. We just need to do more of that. We got Oklahoma going to Michigan. So there's some opportunities there. And we know when we play those games, we get tremendous audiences, lots of buzz, and it makes the whole game and the sport better.
4: Could you do a week where it's the SEC Big Ten like we have in basketball? I know there's more games, but could you do that based off last year's record or, this team is going to play this team and, all the way down to, I don't want Rutgers, playing LSU. I want somebody who maybe is kind of commensurate to their talent level, but can we do that for a week?
20: Yeah, you're raising a really interesting scheduling thing, not only for the way you schedule like non-conference, but also you schedule. The NFL does a really good job. The reason why, you saw the Brady Patriots and the Manning Colts play so often is because they were playing because of where they finished in their division standings, right? And there's something to learn from that. I think it would take time to get there, but you could do what you're talking about is exactly the conversations we have here. We model all those things out. We have to have, we have to come together to do that. But I think all of those things are in play. Like, you don't necessarily have to schedule home and homes. Like, you can say one year you're playing this SEC team and the next year you're on the road, but you're going someplace different. Those are all great ideas that I think fans would lean into. And there's also something like we have some really historic stadiums in both of our conferences, especially, in the Big Ten, and having fans have an opportunity to travel and see those stadiums, go play at some of these places would be great. I think it would inspire a lot of road trips in both directions.
4: No matter how many teams, if you add new schools to the Big Ten, it's always going to be the Big Ten. We're not going to actually have the exact number. That'll never happen. Not the Big 18.
20: I don't think so. Okay. I think everybody sort of likes the Big Ten, and we've got a logo that sort of, allows us to sort of not like highlight the one that's right behind my head here with the B1G. I give Jim Delaney credit for that.
4: Thanks for joining us, Tony. Have fun this year, this season.
20: Thanks so much, Dan.
4: That's Tony Petitti, Big Ten commissioner. Yeah, it is weird to explain. There's certain things that if your wife asks you or your daughter asks you, your son, where you go, how many teams are in the Big Ten? And you go, I don't know, 18? Why is it called the Big Ten? I don't know. I remember the Pac-8, and then they were the Pac-10, and then the Pac-12. And so it's like, hey, we got a great logo here. Okay, but you're the Big 18. Yes, Paulie.
14: The Pac-12 has 8 football teams, and somehow Pacific, Texas State is in the Pac-12. Which I don't think is near the Pacific. Checking.
4: Well, I remember the National League West, the Braves and the Reds were in the National League West with the Dodgers. Go figure that one out when I was growing up. Yes, Marv?
17: I mean, to this day, the Dallas Cowboys are in the NFC East. Yes. And to us, it makes perfect sense.
4: Yeah. Okay. Speaking of making perfect sense, the gambling podcast, available at danpatrick.com. Shay and Irving, Dylan, of course, Big Day Ray. We taped a new episode for this week. And here's just a portion of Shay and Irving being asked by Dylan a question about his daughter is in sixth grade, and he thought all sixth graders, they have their own bus. He didn't realize junior high bus, six, seven, and eight. And then it got into Shay in kindergarten.
21: Hey, what are you in eighth grade, 12?
22: 14.
21: Maybe you were. Most are.
22: I was
4: 12.
22: No. She's 11. She's in sixth grade.
4: Was she held back?
22: No.
21: I was 14.
22: That's normal.
4: In sixth grade?
22: Yeah, that's normal.
23: I'm seeing right here, if you're in eighth grade, you're typically between 13 and 14.
22: Yeah, thank you. I was 14 in eighth grade. They did help me back. They held me back in kindergarten, yes. I did kindergarten twice.
21: Why? Why?
22: I couldn't hold a pencil.
21: Wait, here. What about...
4: Can you do it now?
22: I can do it now.
21: What did it look like back then?
22: No, but I can hold it now.
21: Get this mouth...
4: Okay, but how often...
22: This huge...
4: How often are you using your pencil or pen?
22: I guess enough to hold you back.
21: They probably saw it once.
4: Why didn't they give you crayons?
22: Well, I think because you got to hold
21: it. He ate them all.
22: They were edible crayons.
4: That was the paint.
22: That was a lead paint.
4: That's Dan Patrick Takes a Gamble. Shay and Irving getting held back in kindergarten because he couldn't hold a pencil. I think there's more to that story. Maybe get the I team on that.
14: Yeah, we're on it.
4: But we did find out, though, Shay and Irving went from bipolar 2 to bipolar 1, and they changed his meds. And there were a lot of people who thought that maybe Shay was on something else when he was doing the latest episode. Yes, Dylan.
0: It is funny just to imagine Shay lives in a small town. There's a different school bus for each grade. There would be school buses everywhere. Like, you wouldn't be able to drive anywhere.
4: He lives in a nice area, but I said, no, you have a bus for junior high. He goes, oh, I thought they'd have one for sixth graders. No. And then seventh graders and eighth graders?
0: Yeah, freshmen get their own bus. Sophomores get their own bus.
4: Yeah. So that's the gambling podcast, available at danpatrick.com. Zach in Knoxville. Good morning, Zach. What do you have for me today?
1: Hey, DP. Thanks for taking my call. Someone questioned Ryan Leaf yesterday. I thought he looked great and sounded great, other than saying that there are 30 teams that could win the national championship and that J.J. McCarthy was really not playing that bad. That made me question whether he's off the wagon. But I wanted to ask you, do you think
14: just to be fair to J.J. McCarthy, and I know it's stats don't tell the whole story –

0: Just wanted to thank you, Ryan Leaf, the community, whatever, just for bringing levity and bringing some insight and sharing your perspective on mental health. I know I have experienced it, and it's just great to hear people in high standing and high regard, such as yourselves, who deal with it every day. And it's a daily struggle, and it's something that we should really recognize, and you have, and just thank you, and thank Mr. Leaf for that.
1: Thank you, Brian. It took a while before I wanted to share. And, you know, when you reveal yourself, you know, sometimes, you know, you're like, how far do I go with this? What do I want to share? How much do I want to share? And I always go back to my wife, because she's always the smartest person in the room, and she'll give me clarity, and she'll say, it might be uncomfortable for you, but you're helping other people. If you have a chance to help people, why wouldn't you do that? I said, I know, but I feel like I'm exposing myself. And she said, you're okay. Your ego's okay. You're fine. Share with people. And maybe one person, even if it's one person, maybe you help change their life or give them hope. Or maybe they understand they're not alone. And I think that resonated with me. And that's, you know, I've been accused of oversharing. It's okay. And so I'm fine with, if that's the criticism, you're oversharing, then guilty as charged. But I have 3 hours. We talk about a lot of different things. I mean, I can break down the Seattle Seahawks secondary. It's just maybe another day. But if we can say something, you know, when people were critical and saying, yeah, all right, enough with the wedding. Okay. If you don't want to listen, you don't have to listen. But this is who I am. And this is what I'm sharing. And the number of people, men, who will go through this moment, or maybe they already have. Like, the goal is to connect every single day. Somewhere, somehow, through someone or something, a topic, a person, an interview, that's the goal every day. And if I can connect with you on taking your daughter to school and saying goodbye, Paulie's going to have that coming up. Todd went through that. I went through that 3 times with daughters. Or maybe you're giving a speech at their wedding and I got to do it 2 more times. And you know what? If they're getting married before I leave, I'll be talking about it on the show. But we all talk about it. And you get to listen. And you can comment. You can call in. That's the fun part of this, the reciprocation. You let me into your car, your home, your life. It's personal. And that's how I view it. Every single day. How do you connect with people? That's what this is all about. We'll take a break. Phone calls coming up. We'll dive into the Clippers situation. Pablo Torre, he gets to take a victory lap. Mr. Pulitzer Prize winner. He doesn't have to give it back now, apparently. So he'll join us top of the hour back after this. Once again, another data breach. CareCloud, a healthcare technology company providing electronic health records, medical billing, and practice management, confirmed a data breach affecting at least 3.7 million people. 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
1: It'd be an honor, Dan.
0: It's an honor.
1: Is Justin Tucker a Hall of Famer? 57% say, yeah, he is.
0: Okay. He is getting a tryout with the Jets. That's why we brought it up. The bylaws stipulate that Hall of Fame selectors are to consider only on-the-field performance. It's been argued that the locker room is an extension of on-the-field, as it can affect the individual's or the team's performance. But at present, there is no, quote, morality clause in the Hall's bylaws for off-the-field matters, positive or negative. Being a Boy Scout does not improve a candidate's resume any more than being a problem child hurts it. So thank you to the Hall of Fame for giving me that information. Let's see. Lucas in Texas. Hi, Luke. What's on your mind?
2: Hey, Dan. Good morning.
0: Good morning.
2: Two quick things for you. Let me get to the second one. But first, I want to talk about the Clippers punishment coming down from the NBA yesterday. I think that so many fans resonate with this because, I don't want to get too meta on society and politics and whatnot, but it feels like people worth a lot of money get a whole lot more leeway than everyone else. And it feels like for the first time in a long time, someone who's worth a ton of money was hit in a way that actually impacted them. And it wasn't monetarily, it was fame and influence. You guys have done a great job talking about how sports owners are really trying to buy fame, and he was kind of put into that timeout really for about a year. So that was, it really felt like an actual bit of meaningful accountability. And with your permission, Dan, I would actually like to apply for a change of name or a change of moniker request. Last semester, I got accepted into a new university. I'm going to be moving with my family next Monday over to St. Andrews, Scotland, to get my PhD. So I'd like to be now formally known as Lucas in Scotland, with your permission.
0: Absolutely, Luke. Good luck.
1: All right.
0: That's a great university.
3: Wow.
0: A friend of mine, daughter went there, did come back with an accent, though, which was kind of cool. But yeah, St. Andrews, that town is awesome. It's great. College town, great. Good luck with that, Luke. Trip in Vegas. Hi, Trip. What do you have for me today?
4: Hey, good morning, DP. Always good to speak with y'all. Two things. I got a preview because I got Marvin in my sights for tomorrow. So that's Friday. But today I got a play on words for Fritz because he appreciates this. Now that he has had stitches, will he learn to actually put us in stitches?
5: Okay.
0: Thank you, Trip.
5: Request to make people laugh.
0: Yeah. Hi, David.
6: Hi, Dan. Hey, I enjoyed the Coach Tomlin interview, and it seems like he is very happy. And it reminded me of Coach Power, who seems extremely happy, except when you kick him off, everyone's wild. Do you think it's the weight of a fan base off of him, the daily grind off of these coaches?
0: Oh, yeah. I mean, he's been doing this for over 30 years. And these guys don't realize how much pressure they carry. He can actually hit the snooze button. I mean, how about that? He's at home for dinner. Crazy. He can go on a vacation if he wants to. Yes, Marv.
7: Yeah, during the interview when Coach Tomlin was saying, I'm trying to get myself in better shape. Because the hours, and probably you're just eating whatever at all times of night, is probably really unhealthy.
0: Yes, Dylan.
1: Yeah, he seemed like he snapped out of a football coma. He was smiling and like giggling the entire time. I was like, who is this Mike Tomlin? But he seems, I mean, that's exactly how I'd be. I'm like, I don't have to do anything all summer and I get to just hang out.
0: Yeah, Paul.
3: Also, he could talk to you without coach speak, without worrying about repercussions, about saying one thing wrong about some linebacker.
0: Yeah, because, when I talked about Roethlisberger, Coward can tell me stories about Ben and have fun. Mike is, not even a year removed here. And, even the question about if Aaron Rodgers would have come back if, you know, Mike was coming back, or if Mike, who's the coach?
1: McCarthy.
0: Mike McCarthy wasn't coming in. You know, he answered it, entertained it. If that was a press conference, who knows what I would have gotten. Yes, Marv.
7: Yeah, just his tone was more jovial.
0: Yeah. Well, it's a breath of fresh air. And I would see that with coaches who came into ESPN. If they took a year off, had a gap year, just the sense of relief. 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
1: Like, I got so much Percocet, I got to get rid of this.
0: Hosted by Dan Patrick and joined by the four Danettes.
1: Aaron Donald going to make the trip. I can't imagine he's going to be playing. I don't need to have him out there for the home opener. I want him there for January and February.
0: Bringing you the

0: could they go undefeated? I guess, yes, everybody can go undefeated. But, well, the Cardinals can't. Oh. And the Dolphins can't. In fact, I don't think anybody is going undefeated.
1: Broadcasting from the Man Cave.
0: That's how high the expectation level is for the Rams.
1: This is Dan Patrick.
0: Final hour on this Thursday. Dan and the Danettes, Dan Patrick Show. Pulitzer Prize winner Pablo Torre. He will join us coming up after the NBA dropped the hammer on the Clippers yesterday. And is there more to come? Brian Windhorst of the Mothership will stop by in the final hour of the program. Fritzy is here. We found out he has four stitches. He didn't realize he had four stitches, but the bandage is off, and Todd is here. Full strength-ish.
2: I don't like to look at that stuff. Even though I've been through far worse than a little finger surgery, it's just kind of gross seeing those black stitches.
0: Dylan is here. Marvin and
2: see what he does? He does this.
0: Big Day Ray. I just...
2: You're right. No, I was going to just ramble on endlessly about my stitches. No one needs to hear that. That's not why they're tuning into the Dan Patrick Show. Continue introducing everyone.
0: Big Day Ray is here because Paul is prepping for his show, the Not So Fast with Paps and Perloff. That'll be after this show at noon Eastern on Peacock. Yes, Marvin.
3: Yeah, this hour might be tough for you. There's no Paulie and four guests, Fritzy.
0: Yeah. Yeah. We already talked to Mike Tomlin, Big Ten Commissioner Tony Petitti. You got Brian Windhorst, you got Pablo Torre, and Todd is four guests, Fritzy. Stat of the day brought to you by Panini America, the official trading cards of the Dan Patrick Show. Next Saturday, the Premier League has Hull City against Aston Villa. They kick it off at 12:30 Eastern on NBC and Peacock, which is where you can find this program. Or if you're listening on our over 400 radio stations around America, we say good morning. A poll question for the final hour of the program is going to be what, Dylan?
4: Well, what should Kawhi Leonard's punishment have been? We've obviously debated that. We have some options, Dan, if you'd like them.
0: Okay.
4: Find the approximate total amount he made off the books.
0: Okay.
4: Have to stay with the Clippers.
0: Mm-hmm.
4: Or I like this one. Marvin and I were in agreement. Actually go plant the trees that he said he was planting. Which actually, they should just plant a tree instead of a statue for him outside the stadium.
0: Yeah. I don't think he gets statue worthy.
4: Tree worthy.
0: He'll get one in Toronto.
4: Yeah.
0: Is the Raptors over under? Did it change, Ray, after they made this, I guess, official now the punishment's over and Kawhi can go to Toronto?
5: I think the sports books have been expecting this, but their over under this year is 45.5.
0: Okay. What was it last year?
5: I'm checking right now.
0: Okay, yeah. I don't know how much this changed. Todd, is Pablo there?
2: He sure is.
0: All righty. Pablo Torre, journalist, podcaster, host of Pablo Torre Finds Out with Metal Arc Media. Well, you did find out, but I'm curious through all of this, any doubts along the way of your reporting after ESPN comes out with an article recently, hearing from the Clippers, hearing from other people? Any doubts, any conversations with the wife at night of,
6: The doubts were, hey, we're still going to be married at the end of this, right? Like, because you're on the phone talking to sources all of the time that you say are very important. And we're at the beach with our daughter on your quote unquote vacation. That was the doubt. But in truth, like those sources were right the whole time, Dan. The thing that was interesting yesterday, and many things were interesting yesterday, was just what the NBA would do about it. And that's what we found out, is what does the internal politics of league governance look like when you have a scope that leads to a rabbit hole that has four separate companies in it, manufactured paper trails, fake jobs, not just for Kawhi Leonard, but for the companies, like fake consulting jobs for the companies that funneled money to Kawhi Leonard through the Clippers, as well as those companies. And you have now, as of yesterday, an SEC, Securities and Exchange Commission, not Southeastern Conference, SEC investigation into the scoreboard company that, according to the NBA, got the deal to build the Halo board in Intuit Dome because they were willing to funnel money to Kawhi Leonard. That's what the NBA could not deny.
0: What did you make of the punishments?
6: I thought that it could have been more. And I think that it is two things. The biggest punishment for an owner that we've ever seen in American sports, I think, when you account for the fact that it is Steve Ballmer banned from the building for a year, his head of business banned from the building for a year, his head of basketball banned from the building for 6 months because Lawrence Frank, that basketball ops president, participated and provided contemporaneous notes to the NBA, by the way, a whole other rabbit hole of like, why was Lawrence Frank taking notes during the cap circumvention meetings in which he is quoting, thanks to the NBA's investigators, Steve Ballmer talking about how he's going to service Dennis Robertson and Kawhi Leonard to circumvent the cap. Like, why was that there? Interesting. $30 million is, you know, change to a guy with $145 billion, depending on Microsoft stock. But the thing about the scope and the vastness of it, the five first rounders, I mean, I think it was unprecedented in that regard, but also because it was narrow in scope. There are names in this report that we have been talking about for a year that did not show up. There is a line that Wachtell Lipton, the law firm, put in. Their investigation is ongoing. They are still receiving tips. As recently as just weeks ago, they are still investigating. It's only the beginning somehow, which is kind of the through line of the whole thing.
0: Okay. Can you give me best guess of what you think could be next involving the Clippers?
6: Well, let's just take Steve Ballmer at his word. He has written a letter via his very expensive attorneys to Adam Silver blaming this podcaster for getting the NBA to do a prejudiced investigation. And at first, after the ruling came out, he threatened arbitration. But this is something that's very interesting that I don't know if people appreciate about what the NBA did. When the NBA tried to settle with Steve Ballmer and they said, hey, we have a narrow scope, we have undeniable evidence, we want to just make sure that you have the opportunity to take your punishment, admit wrongdoing, and let us all move on. Steve Ballmer, according to everything that we've seen now play out in public after that ESPN story 2 weeks ago, decided to mount his own campaign. And the NBA said, well, in that case, we're going to do something that perhaps caught Steve Ballmer by surprise. They found a way to settle with Kawhi Leonard and the Players Union. Why is that important? When Kawhi gets a slap on the wrist, that's where the slap on the wrist was, Dan, by the way. $700,000 for Kawhi Leonard. Again, historically, that's quite a bit, but in terms of the role he had in the whole story, that's a slap on the wrist. He can now go on to Toronto and the betting lines can adjust based on that if Toronto wants to go through with this, not knowing what else is in the box. I digress. They got Kawhi to settle. And in the NBA, what Adam Silver knows better than Steve Ballmer and his lawyers know, apparently, is that arbitration can only be activated by the union. And so arbitration, because of that settlement, is off the table. Can't go to arbitration. What can Steve Ballmer do? He can literally sue the NBA. He can sue Adam Silver. He can sue me. He can sue Wachtell Lipton. He can sue you. He can sue everybody. And that opens the door to, spoiler alert, more discovery of documents.
0: Could he have mitigated, like how much damage could he have mitigated by just saying to the commissioner, I'm so sorry. I fall on my sword.
6: Something that was really interesting in this Wachtell report was how much the NBA leaned on the interview he did with ESPN and Ramona Shelburne the day after part one of my story came out. When Steve Ballmer went on air, and it is so interesting, if you guys have some free time, if you want to, you know, threaten your own marriages, go rewatch that game film sometime. Take time out of your day to rewatch what Steve Ballmer did after knowing what he actually did. And you will see that he is lying repeatedly. And once he does that, and he's on the record lying in public about what happened here, the NBA now has the ability to fact check, as I did, as I have been doing this whole time. And because he decided to fight from day one, as opposed to what you suggest, which is say, I am horrified by what I tried to do. I love basketball too much. I wanted the thing that I know I can't have, even though I'm the richest owner in sports. And I am so humiliated by this, and I want to put this behind me and move on. I don't think we're here. I don't have a 15-part series. I may not have a Pulitzer Prize. The NBA might not have a 35-page legal report. Steve Ballmer may not pay $50 million, as he has now said, for the legal investigation into him, wow, which is what has happened. It's crazy. That was the fork in the road, and he chose, I would say, to not tell the truth.
0: We're talking to Pablo Torre, the journalist, podcaster, host of Pablo Torre Finds Out with Metal Arc Media. This isn't the first time that this has happened with an owner. It won't be the last. But I'm just surprised it hasn't come up before. Now, I know that Ballmer tried to do this with DeAndre Jordan, which doesn't help his case in this situation. But do you think that this is, how prevalent do you think this has been? And is there anything that you're interested in that might be going on akin to this of circumventing the salary cap?
6: You got me to do it one time. And I said, what about a certain player who plays in a city where I may be living right now? And I said that, and I've been trying to manage the expectations ever since. Dan, I see what you're doing. You're a clever interviewer.
0: But are you looking into the Knicks and Jalen Brunson?
6: I am not focusing on what do they say when you're an ESPN employee and you're trying to break draft picks without breaking draft picks? You say, I am not currently targeting. I am not currently looking into, I'm not currently circling.
0: Have you?
6: Jalen Brunson and the Knicks. I have had all sorts of calls about so many teams. I've talked to people on the Knicks about all of this, and they're just not the focus because we have other things that are, by the way, coming very soon that are in the vein of what are billionaires who run sports trying to get away with using your money. And I will leave it there just for now because I think we got to button some stuff up. But let me say this. Soon on the show, we will start a new series. And that new series will speak to a lot of the themes and even more, I think, even greater complications for what the everyday person in America should be worried about. And so what did Ballmer do here? What makes this one special? He had the ambition of creating a scheme that is beyond what other owners have attempted. That much I'm very comfortable saying. This is the furthest point in the spectrum of attempted salary cap circumvention. People do it by degree. No one did it by this order of magnitude. And that's why the NBA, which wanted to make everybody stop talking about this, it's why they had to do the thing we saw yesterday.
0: How does ESPN go with the story with their finest investigative reporters that basically exonerated the Clippers and Steve Ballmer?
6: I mean, I, for 15 parts a year, did, of course, the other thing. I found sources, whistleblowers, documents who were willing to tell the truth. What was left open, if you think of all of this as sports, right? What's left available as territory for us to claim? What ESPN apparently saw was the Clippers side of the story. And the NBA immediately, within an hour, refutes it. Vociferously with Mike Bass's name attached, Dan, and you know how rare that is, for there to be a byline on a statement that says significant and numerous inaccuracies. And what ESPN had done, according to my reporting, is they were fed a story by the Clippers that the Clippers may have known was not true. And why do you do that? Well, perhaps it's because that's the available territory that you have, having been beaten on the other part of this landscape. Perhaps you really believed it because the Clippers look you in the eye and for months, for a year, said to you, we're telling the truth. That annoying clout chasing podcaster is lying to you. And at a certain point, it's a test. Do you choose to believe the evidence, the sources, the journalism, or do you try to get a win even when the game's already over?
0: Do you care? Have you received an apology from ESPN?
6: You know what's interesting? I was told after the story published, hey, if you want to have a comment here, because this is effectively refuting your whole deal here, we'll include a statement from you. And so I submitted a statement, and I'll just paraphrase it. It was, we stand by our reporting, and we look forward to the NBA's ruling. Our investigation continues. For whatever reason, ESPN did not include it. And so I don't expect an apology. I don't expect anything, nor do I think I even need or deserve one, right? Like, I'm a big boy, as they say. I just wonder why it happened like this, because in this story, a story of no alternate rational explanations, it sure seems to me, based on my reporting, that they got fed a story by the people who were lying to everybody this whole time. and I got implicated as a result of them.
0: How much money did Kawhi Leonard make off the books, in your opinion?
6: So I'll tell you factually what I know and what I don't. So Aspiration is a total value of $48 million. Now let's bring in the other companies, right? Boingo Wireless.
0: Of course.
6: Which is just funny because, of course, the wireless provider of the Intuit Dome is giving Kawhi Leonard payments off the books. Of course, Daktronics, the scoreboard operator, is. Of course, Lockton Insurance, the insurance company on the construction of the dome, is doing the same thing, Dan. Those three companies, according to the NBA's investigation through 2021, guaranteed $18 million to Kawhi Leonard. So doing the math at $66 million only through, let's call it 2022. He re-signs with the Clippers, as I said before on my show, in January of 24 for a discount. A discount. Less than the max. Why and what happened there? And so you're at $66 million plus. I've told the story, the beginning of it, around the Rhode Island Football Club, started an LLC in which he got secret undisclosed equity the week before he signed the extension. And I ask, as always, what else was there? And I have a feeling, as always, that there is more.
0: Congrats. It's been a long process there. And at least you get a trophy. You get something the Clippers don't have. You get a trophy.
6: I wasn't going to make the joke, but I'm glad you did. Thank you, Dan.
0: Thank you, Pablo. Pablo Torre, he won a Pulitzer Prize. I think it's a trophy. I don't know. I haven't even seen a Pulitzer. Is it a statue? Is it a plaque? Maybe some of my best people could get on that right now.
4: A ribbon?
0: Wait, maybe? Pablo.
6: Okay. What I hope, admittedly, I've become known now for my investigations. I don't know what this looks like either, which is perhaps embarrassing. But my hope is that it's a karate trophy.
0: Ooh.
6: I want a big karate trophy with a karate man on the top, because I only was a white belt, and I've been chasing that high ever since. So that'd be nice.
0: You might need that white belt. you're going to need a black belt.
6: You know what? The more questions you ask me about Jalen Brunson, the more martial arts training I'm going to need in New York City, Dan.
0: You brought up Jalen Brunson again.
6: You pesky journalist with your questions.
0: Yeah, all right. I'm not winning a Pulitzer. All right. That's Pablo Torre. Did a great job. All right. Let me take a break. Brian Windhorst. We'll talk the basketball angle of this coming up with Wendy after this. College football is back, and Saturdays start with great food. 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I'm thinking barbecue.
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10: More phone calls coming up. 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ESPN senior NBA writer Brian Windhorst joining us. Wendy, great to talk to you. Is there any way the Clippers can mitigate any of this damage moving forward?
23: Absolutely. You know, number one, they can drop their chance of, you know, threats of legal action, because I don't think it's going to be successful. And, you know, they really need this Kawhi Leonard trade to go through that they negotiated with the Raptors as constituted, because they're going to get two first round picks for him. And, you know, in the case of the Minnesota Timberwolves situation, and I think it's really reasonable to point that out, because obviously it's the one comparable incidents in this, in history. They were docked five first round draft picks, just like the Clippers. And when the Timberwolves kept their noses clean and stayed on the straight and narrow, David Stern ended up giving them back two of the picks. And that happened over a five-year span. They were hit with the picks immediately over the following 5 years. In this case, the picks are starting, the penalties start in 29. They go out to 34. Who's to say that by 2031 or 2032, if the Clippers keep their nose clean, they won't be able to get some of that, you know, one or two of them back? That's something that you can, you know, talk about off the record right now. And so in the case of the Timberwolves, Joe Smith's contract was vacated. It was voided. He was a free agent. In this case, the Clippers are permitted to keep the player with no significant penalty. They can trade him and get assets back for him. Not only that, but the length of the investigation the Clippers used in their favor. They were able to make moves that landed them the number five pick in this year's draft and the ability to negotiate this Kawhi trade without a suspension hanging over his head. So they are in a lot better position to absorb this than they would have been if this was handled differently. And while I understand that hell hath no fury like a angry billionaire with $100 billion, he probably should listen to a little bit of reason, because the league said, or at least the report said, that this investigation isn't over. They left open the possibility there could be more. So, yeah, I think obviously there's a shock in the announcement, and there's a shock when you read all the details. When you get past it, I think the Clippers can mitigate this in a way that can. I see people referencing a death penalty. It's not a death penalty, Dan. They didn't give them a playoff ban. They're still going to have cap space this summer. They're still going to have, they have a first round pick in the 2027 draft. They didn't take it. It's a swapped pick. They're going to swap it, I think, with Denver, Oklahoma City. It's probably not going to be a good pick. They have a draft pick in 2027. So it's bad. It's a blow. You know, you're losing a limb, but this is not a death penalty.
10: Billionaires usually don't get told what to do. So I'm sure that Steve Ballmer is surrounded by people who tell him what he wants to hear. But at some point, you have to, I mean, Lawrence Frank was taking notes in the meeting about circumventing the salary cap. Like, at what point do you say, hey, I'm impenetrable, or the commissioner needs me, or I'm so, like, I don't know if there's arrogance involved in this that led him down this path.
23: Well, I don't have, you know, omnipotent understanding of everybody's feelings on this, but what it looks to me like, based on this array of statements yesterday, and the Clippers put out a public statement and then released a two-page angry letter to Adam Silver. There was a lot of copy generated yesterday. It looks to me like what they are focusing on is a legalese situation about how the arrangements were made. Like, no, we didn't facilitate the deals. We just acted as middleman. And that seems to be their like legal argument and where they're ready to go to battle on. Okay. But Dan, here's the thing. He didn't do any work for these companies. He didn't do the endorsements. He didn't do ads. He didn't do any of it. It's, you don't have to have like next level understanding of all this stuff to understand that it reeks of quid pro quo. And what we didn't understand until yesterday was that this was four companies, four of them. And Dan, I don't know, two of the companies openly cooperated, Aspiration and Daktronix. Now Aspiration, and even the report says that the guy who's in the federal penitentiary is not credible. And I agree. I don't find him credible. So they're kind of even, I mean, they put it in there, but they're kind of even ignoring him. But they had Daktronix. Daktronix copped to it. They openly said what happened. And I get why they're saying it, because their CEO yesterday had an earnings call and said that the SEC is on their backside. Like, this is not to be messed around with. Plus, they want to do, you know, they sell scoreboards. Do you want to be in business with the NBA if you sell scoreboards? I think you do. Yes. So they cooperated. But here's the thing, Dan. These investigators had the data and the money for all four companies. How'd they get it if two of the companies didn't cooperate? They had internal whistleblowers participating. They had the dollars, Dan. They knew exactly how much was paid. So these companies didn't do any ads with Kawhi. He didn't act as an endorser. So this is a thing, like Steve Ballmer or another owner could look at you square in the face with their hand on the Bible and say, we have the agents for our superstar players on our backside all the time about getting them deals, getting them endorsements. Absolutely that happens. And absolutely there's teams out there that have acted as middlemen. In fact, there may have been teams out there that have acted as more than middlemen. But those players, to our knowledge at least, are doing the endorsement contracts. Like when you see the star player doing a deal with the team sponsor, he's at least out there with his face on it. The reason this is so repugnant is that it just is very cleanly obvious that it was a kickback, because in this case, they weren't, in 2019, they didn't just sign Kawhi Leonard. They were also building the arena. And so that meant there was a whole bunch of vendors and companies that they were doing hundreds of millions of dollars in business with that they don't normally do. You don't build an arena every year. You don't buy a $100 million scoreboard every year. But this year they were building the $100 million scoreboard. And Pablo Torre and Hunter Brook Media went and dug into that Daktronix was struggling at the time. I don't need to go into all the details. This report, if you were on a jury and you didn't know anything about basketball, you didn't know whether the Clippers played in Los Angeles or London, if you got this report and you read it, you would vote to convict. I don't think it's even really close.
10: How did Kawhi kind of skirt? And I know it's $700,000, but I thought he was going to get suspended or they would void his contract. What about you?
23: Well, I think there was two reasons. Well, I would say this. There's probably some unknown reasons that we don't know. I'll just leave it at that. The second thing is, when you have a disciplinary action with a player, you have to, there's an arbitration process spelled out in the collective bargaining agreement. The arbiters are already picked, the process is set out, and you're gonna have to present evidence and potentially do interviews and stuff like that. You have to go to court. And I'm not sure that the investigators had the documentation where they could win an arbitration against Kawhi Leonard. I do think they felt like they had the documentation to go against Jillian Zucker and Steve Ballmer. And so basically the burden of proof with Kawhi was much higher. But I'm not going to say more than that.
10: You know more than that. You're not.
23: I don't know. I speculate. I'm not going to get into that.
10: Okay. I always find this tricky that, you know, whenever I have a source, you always have to wonder if the source has an agenda. And I don't know how you navigate this. Now, the first 10 years at ESPN, it was a pretty powerful place even then. And then I never question as much as I should have. What is somebody's agenda here? And I don't know, how do you navigate if somebody gives you the information of, okay, do I trust them? Can I go with this? You know, like Pablo Torre, he's one guy going against very powerful person here and didn't back down. But you also have to wonder about that source or sources. What's their agenda?
23: Yeah, it's an absolute, the complex web that we operate in the modern era, this is absolutely a factor. And you try to do your best is the either you try to do your best or you don't. That's the basic way you can say it. I mean, even a moment ago, I praised Hunter Brook Media. Hunter Brook Media has done a bunch of investigations. I don't know if you're familiar with them.
10: No.
23: They're a new media company, and Pablo has partnered with them. Hunter Brook Media is a hedge fund backed media source. They do investigations and then oftentimes short the companies that they do the investigation against, which they disclose. Okay. And I'm just telling you that they did great work here. But they have an inherent conflict of interest. So, yeah, it's a hard thing to figure out, which is why a lot of people end up stepping in quagmires. And caution doesn't always win the day. Sometimes people who are cautious get rolled over. This particular situation is extremely thorny, and this is an imperfect response. The NBA is not going to be able to get up because it's so nuanced. That's why I think the Clippers are so mad, because I think the Clippers feel like they were dancing within the rules here, and they feel like they can, more to the point, they feel like they can prove that we can dance within the rules, and the league is basically saying, we don't think you can. I think one of the public statements that the Clippers made was so telling during this process. They said, we are not guilty of what we are accused of. It's a loaded sentence. So you get into situations like that, and look, I have spent a lot of hours in the last couple of weeks reading legal documents, Dan, while covering the NBA with the whole Buss family and now the Clippers. This is the era that we're in, is that I've got to read all these legal documents to cover the NBA.
10: Talking to Brian Windhorst to the mothership, what happens with the Lakers with the Buss family?
23: Well, the gigantic difference between a year ago when the Lakers sold and then this time, and I mean, this is elementary, but it needs to be pointed out, is that a year ago, the Busses had majority control and now they do not. And when you are a minority shareholder, you are exactly that. You don't get to have say. Now, Jeannie Buss's standing is a little bit different, as she is the governor, but she, as the governor, you serve at the pleasure of the controlling owner. And so the Lakers' controlling ownership is going to change hands, whether the Buss family can get their act together or not. And whether Jeannie has the title of governor or not, the controlling owner, which is going to be Josh Kushner, assuming that he completes it, and I think Bob Iger is going to be the managing partner, they're going to have control over the Lakers because they don't need the 17%. The Buss family drama is amazing. There has been two television shows in the last 5 years about the Buss family, one directly, the HBO show, the second one, Running Point, the Netflix show, which Jeannie made, was really about her. It was based on her life. And neither of those shows will be anywhere near as good as the true story of what's happening within that family drama. It is incredible palace intrigue, but they no longer have control over the Lakers. And so it will remain palace intrigue. It won't affect the decisions with the basketball team.
10: $12.5 billion. What do you make of that price tag?
23: I make the Jeannie Buss sold low so that she could get a sweetheart deal for herself, because I think $10 billion was low. And I'll tell you this, I can't predict the future. I wouldn't sit here and try to

0: this name goes here, or the Los Angeles Lakers.
1: Is LeBron still in the hunt for the expansion team? Is he allowed to be have his name involved in this?
0: So he has openly said that he is no longer pursuing that.
1: Okay.
0: Two things happened. I think number one, the you know, LeBron was never going to be able to be the controlling owner of a team. He has done fabulously well. His net worth is north of $1 billion, but $1 billion, even if he sold everything, doesn't get it done. You know, and even 2 or 3 years ago when he was really looking at this, it was still going to take in the. So you needed a partnership where you would partner with somebody who had a giant piece of money that would be your partner. His partners with Jerry Cardinale and the Fenway Sports Group, those were the groups that he was in business with. They have backed away from NBA ownership. In fact, Fenway is divesting. They just sold a big portion of Liverpool. They're selling. Jerry Cardinale has gone on the record a number of occasions saying he thinks prices for NBA teams are too high. So his preferred partners were not looking like they were going to bid on Vegas. So that was one of the things that happened. I mean, he could have found other partners, but that's one thing that happened. The second thing is he's still being a great basketball player. And he's still able to continue to play, and he's not retired at age 41. So he's going to keep playing. The expansion teams are probably going to get named, and he's going to miss that window. But I'll tell you this. If you think LeBron's done trying to be an owner or trying to have heavy involvement in the NBA, he's not. His life has many decades left in it. His influence is going to be on. It's just not going to be with this particular expansion deal.
1: Always great. I know you're busy. Thank you, Wendy.
0: Thanks, Dan. Have a good day.
1: That's Brian Windhorst of the Mothership. Take a break. Last call for phone calls. What we learn, what's in store tomorrow after this.

0: Let me get personal here. Have you ever wiped with a piece of dry single-ply toilet paper and wondered, is this as good as it gets? Well, it's not. It gets a lot better than that. Right, Todd? Wouldn't you say that Dude Wipes gets a whole lot better?
1: Much better.
0: Thank you. 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
11: Last call for phone calls, what we learn, what's in store tomorrow. Pabst and Perloff, if you're watching on Peacock, that'll be coming up top of the hour. Dan Orlovsky going to join us tomorrow. Orlovsky came out and I think he said that Matthew Stafford, if he wins another Super Bowl, could be a top five quarterback of all time. I know he loves Matthew Stafford from his time in Detroit, but okay. Well, that's why we'll have him on. Yes, Todd?
12: I think our friend Nick Wright, among others, had a big problem with that take.
11: Ross Tucker will join us on the program tomorrow as well. We're going to be talking football. Yeah, football. Yeah, Dylan.
13: I will say to the Matthew Stafford point, he survived a long time in Detroit, which I think he should actually get bonus points for on top of the later success that he's had. Like that, what he did there was actually impressive.
11: Kirk in L.A. Hi, Kirk. What do you have for me?
14: Hey, Dan. As a long-time suffering Clipper fan, I know Wendy just said that this is not a death blow, but it certainly feels like one. But my question is, and I know you touched on it, is this ESPN article. You know, so much was made about it last week, and Ramona's in the byline, all kinds of heavyweight people, yet... You know, he's just like, oh, well, they got the, you know, information fed to them by the Clippers. And I just feel that, you know, it's going to get swept under the rug. But, you know, they're the worldwide leader, and clearly they got it wrong.
11: Well, I think this is what I don't understand. Let's say Steve Ballmer hand delivers you all this information. You get access. He's saying, I didn't do it. And you believe him. You at least have to run it by somebody on the other side. You at least have to run this by the NBA. Look, you got decorated reporters, you know, these investigative reporters. And if you're only going to sit on one side, and you did not do your due diligence. But when it came out, it's like basically Ballmer and the Clippers are totally exonerated. And I'm thinking there's no way the commissioner is going to come out of this with nothing, because then it'll really look bad that you sided with one of the richest men in the world. That there had to be something there. And having spoken to Pablo Torre, I knew there were things there. I didn't know the agenda of his sources, but so what? There are times when somebody is going to give you information about somebody else, you know, then you have to kind of play referee. You go, okay, is this real? Is this person going out of their way because they don't like this coach or this player, this school? And it took me a long time to get people who, in my opinion, don't have agendas to be hurting people as much as enlightening me on what is going on. That's all I've ever asked. I don't need to break stories. You know, it's a pain in the butt when you break a story and then you got to answer to everybody. And I'm like, I don't need to. I mean, go back to when I said the Big Ten was going to be shutting down football during COVID. Oh, the college football insiders came after me. You know, stick to your job, Bobby. You know, I'm going, okay. Playoff expansion, when I brought that up. So that's information not to hurt anybody. That's information to enlighten you. But, you know, I've been used before a couple of times when it comes to somebody telling me something about somebody. And, you know, I learned. You know? Brian in Texas. Hey, Bri, what do you have for me today?
10: Hey, DP. Hey, I just want to tell you real quick, you know how we talk about how athletes, they're transitional, you know, superstars. I just want to say you are a transitional superstar in what you do.
11: Oh, thank you.
10: Like from yesterday, that was very cool.
11: Thank you, bro.
10: And I had a shirt idea for Todd, if you don't mind.
11: Okay. Yeah, sure.
10: Yeah. Okay. All right, Todd. I got Toddy Hottie.
11: That's it?
10: Toddy Hottie, Fritz Blitz.
11: Okay. How about that, Todd?
12: That's pretty good.
11: Okay.
12: I don't know what Fritz Blitz is. That like because of the football season?
11: Yes, Ray.
15: It's funny. Back here, I can kind of hear Todd, and the guy comes on. And Todd's like, "This isn't going to be good." automatically expecting.
12: I thought I whispered that to Todd. I go, "This is going to be negative."
11: Matt in Charlotte. Hi, Matt. What do you have for me today?
16: Runner, left side, got it. Hey, a little show idea off of what we found out earlier in the week with the not good drop by Brady Hoke.
11: Yeah.
16: And I think you guys got some Stern fans on your staff there. So I think, you know, like they do the behind the drop thing sometimes, you know, Fred drops all through the show. Now, granted, Stern's got decades and a lot of them, but you yourself, the show, they got a lot of them and a little segment before you retire that gives us a little bit, you know, behind the scenes of these drops. Even the height and weight, for instance. I've been listening to you for 20 years. I don't particularly remember why.
11: Rob Dibble, when I worked with him at ESPN, Dibbs would always give you, like he was always working out. He was in great shape. And he'd always tell you, you know, I'm 6'4", 237. And then I wanted to have a height and weight bell to kind of remind him that he says it a lot. I don't know if Dibbs ever picked up on it, but we just ended up doing height and weight, and that was it, you know. And then people started giving their height and weight, and then we'd ring the bell. Todd, did you learn anything today?
12: I sure did. Since he's not still coaching right now, Mike Tomlin has never seemed calmer or happier these days.
11: 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Got Mike Tomlin, Tony Battiti, Commissioner of the Big Ten, Pablo Torre, Wendy, Dan Orlovsky, and Ross Tucker on the program tomorrow. 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
3: And here's what you need to know.
4: The SEC today filed a lawsuit in the state of Alabama against LSU and Lane Kiffin, trying to stop them from what they call a deliberate and coordinated campaign to recruit professional athletes to play football for LSU. The lawsuit reads, it has already harmed the conference and threatens to cause further substantial harm. It argues that LSU and Kiffin have violated the SEC's expressive association rights under the First Amendment. NFL Arizona Cardinals receiver Michael Wilson's agreed to a 3-year, $75 million extension through 2029 with $47 million guaranteed. NBA Houston Rockets guard Amen Thompson has agreed to a 5-year, $208 million extension. Baseball at Pittsburgh, the Pirates up 4-2 over the San Francisco Giants in the top half of the eighth inning. I'm Isaac Lowenkron.
5: You want winners? He went 0 for 14 picking bowl games.
6: God bless football.
5: You want hot takes? He said Patrick Mahomes would be a disaster.
6: Really?
5: You want baseball news? He doesn't even know who Kyle Tucker is.
6: Oh, okay.
5: In his personal record book, Kevin Durant hasn't won a ring yet.
6: I'm just telling you that's what he's doing.
5: You're listening to the man who made falling upwards an art form.
6: It's crazy.
5: This is Stu Gotts and Company live.
7: We are thrilled to have a distracted Adnan Virk with us today because he's watching a Taylor Fritz match. John Fant is going to join us in hour number two. Looking forward to that. The last time we spoke to Adnan. Now, Adnan, I promised them that you and I would not spend an hour and change here talking tennis. I want to. I could. I could have a 60-minute rally with you back and forth, but I promised the guys here I would not do 60 minutes on tennis because the last time we spoke to you, you were headed to Rhode Island for the Roger Federer Hall of Fame induction, and you're wearing your Fed hat today. So I promised them I don't know what to do. You and I want to talk tennis for an hour, and I have promised them that we won't do that, Adnan.
27: It's that constant balance, Stu. Our old boss, the great Scott Shapiro at ESPN, would tell me, you got to play the hits. You know, every hour, talk LeBron, talk NFL. I said, well, what I want to talk about? Like, I just want to talk about Roger Federer. And as you had said to me, as you predicted to me, if you meet Federer, that 20 seconds is going to end up being 20 minutes of content. So it's one of those situations where people have said to me, so what was it like? And I go, listen, you're going to get one of two versions, either the full version or no version. I can't tell it to you in 30 seconds. Oh, is this? No. I'm going to tell you every damn detail of meeting Roger Federer, my lifelong hero and favorite athlete and favorite person, aside from my wife and kids. So I hope at some point we can dive. Like I said, how many of the people could just say they're locked into Taylor Fritz right now? But you're absolutely right. Six love Rapoche, two love second set. It's going to be an interesting balance today. Clippers, Rams, what the audience deserves, yes, and what you and I deserve, which is some hardcore tennis talk.
7: Right, but if you hear gaps, just it's us watching Taylor Fritz. It's Fritz's fault. What do you got, Taylor?
28: So I'm going to extend an olive branch since Adnan's here today. Let's get some tennis talk in right now.
7: Really?
28: Yeah.
7: Why?
28: I want to hear some tennis talk.
7: I know, but Scott Shapiro told us to play the hits, and I promised Scott Shapiro we wouldn't do an hour on tennis. I'm
28: going to be the judge of how long that tennis talk goes, but I want to hear some tennis talk.
7: All right, so
27: How about this? Do you want, because the Federer story, I'm not kidding, that's going to be 15 minutes.
7: Okay.
27: I'm assuming we're saving that for a cheat block. When you say tennis talk, do you want me to start the Federer conversation or do non-Federer related tennis?
7: No, here, I'll start the tennis talk, and then Taylor will do whatever it is he's planning on doing here, but let's start the tennis talk here. Were you thrilled as Novak Djokovic, as a lover of Roger Federer, as Djokovic, why are there snores? As Djokovic was throwing up all over the court and losing to a guy who qualified to get into the Open, the snoring's annoying me, was Adnan happy because he doesn't want Djokovic to tack on any more majors here?
27: Was I happy? The ultimate rhetorical question. I was delirious with joy. And the only thing that would have made me happier, Stu Gotts, is if I actually stepped to watch the entire match. When Novak won the third set, I say he's up 2-1. It's 11 o'clock here on the East Coast. I'm going to go ahead and go to bed. That was met with the gleeful joy. I felt like a child when I woke up at 4:50 to go to the bathroom.
7: Yeah.
27: And said, what? He lost in 5 seconds. I'm like, yeah, this is so great. This is going to be a great day. What a perfect capper to a weekend. I get to meet Roger Federer, hashtag Team Fed, and then Novak loses on a Sunday night. Arguably the best 48 hours I've experienced in a long time. And people say, well, don't you have sympathy? Of course I don't. He's up there puking away. If you can't play, then don't play. Just bow out. If you think you can play, then credit to you. Battle it out. But you lost, and you lost badly. Stewie lost 6-2, 6-1, the fourth and final set. So what I say was illness, but I mean, the shot of him puking in slow motion, I could have done without that. But McEnroe had the best line afterwards. You know, this guy's enjoying his big moment. And he says, see you on court 21 for your next match. Just completely douses the guy's dreamlike moment as he beats Djokovic. But for me, as you said, I do not want to see that majors record extended by Djokovic. I want him to lose, and I want him to lose badly.
7: I think an interesting guy in this U.S. Open is Ben Shelton. He won in four
28: and
7: sets.
28: Time!
27: Oh, come on. We got to do Shelton. Come on. Let's do Shelton.
7: We can't. He's right. Time. He called it. and Scott Shapiro did train us to play the hits. So let's play the hits. It's a Think About It Thursday. Give me the imaging.
8: 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This is like that, but bigger and better. And 48 hours later, this is Think About It Thursday.
7: It's a staple every Thursday. We're playing the hits. It's Taylor's attempt to counter-program a local show down here in Miami. It's weird. We're a national show on Fox, but it is a Think About It Thursday, 877-99 on Fox, if you would like to think with me and AdNet. Go ahead, Taylor.
28: So I saw a video on Snapback Sports on social media. A Cowboys fan was born in 2004, and he says Emmitt Smith is his favorite Cowboy ever, even though Emmitt Smith's last game in Dallas was in 2002. So that's what I want to ask you guys. Can your favorite player be someone who played before you were even born?
7: A lot of Jet fans will tell you that Joe Namath is their favorite Jet player, whether they were born or not, when he won the Super Bowl. I don't. He's not my favorite player. I think he's overrated. But Jet fans, some Jet fans who were not alive in 1969, 70, they will tell you that Namath is their favorite Jet of all time. It's ludicrous.
27: It's absolutely ludicrous, Stu. And I liked your point on Namath, by the way. Years ago, Sports Illustrated had this great magazine, which they said overrated, underrated, and went through all the major figures. Most overrated quarterback was Joe Namath. They said, you look at his numbers, the guy was a 500 quarterback.
7: Yeah, he said, right.
27: One unbelievable game. But like, you look at his numbers, there's no way he should be mentioned with Brady, Aikman, Bradshaw, you name it. This doesn't make any sense, Taylor. Why on earth? Give me any team. I mean, this is beyond absurdity. That's like a Blue Jays fan born in 2000 saying Joe Carter's his favorite Blue Jay. Like, what are you talking about? Just because you've seen the image of him jumping around winning the World Series? Like, no. If Emmitt Smith's your favorite player, the earliest you could have been born is 1990. Maybe at 5 years of age, you remember Emmitt Smith doing that. Like, that's like being a Steelers fan born in 1987. Who's your favorite player? Paul Roethlisberger? No, Terry Bradshaw.
7: Right.
27: What?
7: Yes.
27: I love Frank Harris. That's stupidity.
7: It depends on the team, though. It really does, right? Because
27: and that's why you're right. With the Jets, it makes a little sense because, unfortunately, you guys have been such futility.
7: Right.
27: The one moment you go, well, I have to cling to that. What other Jet do I have? Like, I can't pick Nick Folk. What are we doing?
7: Right, but if you weren't alive for the Cowboys' run with Emmitt, Michael Irvin, Troy Aikman, you were born after that run, and the Cowboys have been dreadful ever since, maybe, right. And you care about the Cowboys that much, it's like it's in your family, you're a Cowboy fan at birth, maybe Emmitt Smith is your favorite Cowboy of all time because you have no choice, you know?
27: Yeah, I guess it's true. If you just have a complete lack of success, it wouldn't make sense. It'd be like an Angels fan born in 04, and all of a sudden, like, Darren Erstad, your favorite Angel. Like, what about Mike Trout? Like, but Trout's never won anything. I gotta go back to the Raleigh Monkey until they won a World Series in 02. I'm riding with Jared Weaver. I'm like, okay, I guess that's how we're gonna do it.
28: I'm trying to put myself in these shoes, and I'm thinking right now, if today I had a son, and he grows up to be a Yankee fan, and he's like, man, all my dad does is wax poetically about Derek Jeter, or watching the Yes Network 24/7 and watching classics. The Yankees still haven't won a World Series. Their last World Series in 2009. Aaron Judge has let me down. Aaron Judge Jr. has let me down, too. I could see that kid being a Derek Jeter is his favorite player fan, and if that was my son, I would be damn proud of him.
27: There's a big difference between saying I'm a big fan, he's my favorite player. So think about this. As an Eagles fan, I was born in 78. So Cunningham's my favorite player, right? That makes sense. That's the era which I grew up in. I love McNabb and, of course, Jalen Hurts and Saquon Barkley. So when I meet Ron Jaworski at ESPN, I'm like, oh, my God, Jaws. Like, I know he's an all-time great Eagle. But he was, I was two when he was in the Super Bowl. Like, he's been my favorite Eagle. I can say, Jaws, I love you. All-time great Eagle. Fly goes by. Favorite player? No. So as a Yankee fan, you can say, I love Derek Jeter.
7: Right.
27: But it's supposed to be somebody more of your era. It's a ludicrous argument.
7: But the Eagles have had success since. That's the big difference. Yes.
28: So I have a perfect example, I think, Stu.
7: Yep.
28: What about Chicago Bulls fans who have been born since Michael Jordan?
7: Jordan's their favorite Bull of all time.
28: You have the greatest player of all time.
7: Yes.
28: He's not your favorite Bull of all time?
7: He's your favorite Bull of all time, yes. If you were born after Michael Jordan stopped playing basketball, he is your favorite Chicago Bull of all time, of course, right?
27: Yeah, I think that's one where we have to make an exception because he's so supernatural. And again, the Bulls have stunk. That's the key point that Stu is pointing out, which I think is key, is that that's the nuance. If your team has still been good while you've been alive, then you should have other players to rally around. But if you're the Bulls, it's been a lot of dreck ever since then. And Jordan's the greatest ever. So, yeah, you know what? I'll allow an exception. Bulls, no matter what you are, you can be a Michael Jordan if you're a fair player.
7: What if you're a Laker fan that was born after the Shaq and Kobe run, and your choice is LeBron James, who won a championship in a bubble? It doesn't really count. Or it's Kobe. I would go Kobe. I would. And I'd be okay with that. Meaning he saw LeBron, he didn't see Kobe. He or she saw LeBron, didn't see Kobe, and Kobe is still their favorite Laker of all time.
28: It's tough because the younger generation is growing up wanting to be LeBron fans, but the older generation that is influencing these kids as Laker fans, they don't really respect LeBron's tenure in L.A.
27: Yeah, that's where the wrinkle becomes. I would argue you had LeBron in purple and gold. And it wasn't like a cup of coffee. Like, no, he was there. Like, he served substantial time. Mm-hmm. He loves the Lakers, but he doesn't feel like a Laker. And the key point, as Stu pointed out, is that championship was a joke.
7: Yes.
27: It's like when people mention the Dodgers, they go, it's their first world title since 2008. They go, what are you talking about? They go, well, the COVID year. I go, the 60-game baseball season. That was the stupidest World Series title I've ever heard of in my life. Like, what? Like, no one's taking that seriously. No one goes, remember that arduous 60-game season, and then Clayton Kershaw finally won a World Series. I'm like, no, it's completely diluted. It's a joke.
7: How would you feel if one of your kids said, hey, Dad, favorite tennis player of all time is someone other than Roger Federer?
27: It's a great question. One of my friends asked me the other day, go, hey, you know, since Federer's been gone, who do you root for? And I go, no one. They say, what do you mean? I go, I watch tennis. I love tennis. But why? No one will ever match the sheer wattage and beloved nature I have towards Roger Federer. I like Ogier Aliassime because I'm Canadian. I root for Felix. Okay.
7: Right.
27: Like I said, Bounce Shelton's a lefty. He's got a good serve. Okay, cool. Taylor Fritz, we're locked in right now, you and me. But no one ever. It often makes me think. I think it was Bill Simmons who once said, a great sign of parental failure is if your kids don't cheer for your teams. Like, if Taylor's kid, Godfrey, was a Red Sox fan, you go, oh, like, you must hate your father. Like, wow, you really stuck it to him by doing that. So you're right. If ever my kids didn't name Federer as their favorite player, that is parental failure 101. Managerial malpractice by me. Shame on me. I poisoned them into thinking, like, when I told them I'm going to Rhode Island to meet Federer, they said, oh, he's the GOAT. He's LeBron. Like, if you had other people in the room, they'd go, wow, Joker's 24 majors, Nadal beat him head-to-head. My kids are so poisoned by my nonsense. They're like, yeah, Roger's clearly, he's the LeBron and the Michael Jordan of tennis. No one's even close to this guy. I'm like, yes, I've got them believing my nonsense.
28: Adnan, I would rather my kid grows up to be a Red Sox fan than he grows up to be a Duke fan.
7: Wow.
27: That's a good question. What would be the least favorite thing you'd like to see happen?
7: So he loves the Yankees. He loves Carolina. He went to Carolina. He walked onto that football team. So you're saying that you would rather your kid come to you one day and say, hey, I'm a Red Sox fan, just as long as he doesn't say he's a Duke fan, right?
28: Yeah, that's where I draw the line.
7: Right.
27: And to be clear, though, Taylor, again, I know we hate Duke, but like Duke is a great school. Like, imagine your son's going to Duke Law School, and he happens to be a Blue Devils fan. You're just saying fandom. What if he actually gets accepted to Duke, which is a great institution? Yeah. You're not going to let him go to Duke?
7: He's not going to let him apply to Duke.
28: And I'm definitely not paying that tuition.
27: He gets a full scholarship, full ride. Super smart kid. He's going to Duke Law School, and you're going to go, sorry, buddy.
7: He'd rather pay for him to go somewhere else. He would.
28: You go to Elon down the street, buddy. Be a Phoenix.
7: Not quite the same prestige as graduating from Duke.
27: Elon over Duke. That is unbelievable. That is a true thing about a Thursday. Some the level of which Taylor would go.
28: Some people call Elon the Harvard of the South.
27: That's not happening. Yeah. There's no one saying that. Come on. Some people is no people.
7: Taylor, put it on the poll, please. At Stugat 790 on X. Does anyone refer to Elon as the Harvard of the South? 877-99 on Fox. 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That's why we call it a Think About It Thursday. I'm thinking. I mean, I prefer not to think, but here I am thinking. I just want to watch Taylor Fritz. Speaking of Taylor, Taylor has a word from one of our great sponsors.
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7: 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Adnan Burke sitting in with us today. Let's go out to Mike, who's in New York. 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
26: Hey, I'm a lifelong Jets fan, of course. I got some problems. But I don't go around. I would never say Joe Namath is my favorite player. You know, I never saw him play. I saw Curtis Martin play. I saw Wesley Walker play. And you go to the Bulls, like, my analogy will be ice cream. Like, how could you say your favorite flavor of ice cream is one you've never tried? You never saw Jordan play. How can that be your favorite? You know, if you're a fan, you're watching games, and one of the players you're watching is going to become your favorite.
7: I love the ice cream analogy. I do. I'm not certain who you would go with if you're a Bulls fan and you were born after Michael Jordan stopped playing. I mean,
28: it's probably D. Rose.
7: But that's terrible. He can't be your favorite Chicago Bull of all time.
28: D. Rose had a moment.
7: He won an MVP.
28: Moment.
7: He would have won several MVPs had he stayed healthy. He did have a moment. You're right. I'm sorry. You stopped me again. It was a moment. It was a season. It was more than a moment. It was an entire season of MVP basketball at the highest level. And yes, he's a good player. But Michael Jordan's the greatest player to ever play.
27: But the ice cream analogy is apropos to, imagine if someone said, this chicken parm is to die for. You go, really? I've never had it. What? What do you mean? Everyone's told me this chicken farm is amazing. You're going to go to this restaurant. I'm like, but you have to sample it a little bit. The difference is, though, as you said with Jordan, there's such a wealth of video available that you could feel like you've lived Jordan's life just by watching YouTube.
7: Right.
27: Like, I'm not certain you could do that with Joe Namath and go back and watch all these games. Maybe you could, I suppose. But, like, in this era, you could go back – as a Yankees fan and watch all of Derek Jeter's games in the S they replay them all the time and feel like you're living through them. So I do think that if you're a player who is of more recent vintage, it's easier to make that argument rather than an old relic from the past.
7: Taylor, do me a favor. After this call, if you can, pull up Bob Ryan's tweets from the other day so we can get Adnan's reaction to what Bob Ryan was tweeting about. 877-99 on Fox. Let's go to Scott, who's in Maryland today. Scott, go ahead. You're on Fox Sports Radio.
3: Hey, yeah. Hey, thank you. Love the humor. Love the lightheartedness. The last caller kind of stole a little bit of my thunder. Essentially the same comment where, you know, favorite player versus best player isn't always the same. And I'm a Tampa Bay Rays fan. And through the early years here of their success, and my favorite player was Ben Zobrist. I liked the underdog. I liked the platoon player side of him. But if I were to say he was better than Evan Longoria, I'd be a fool. You know, right. So yeah, I like the ice cream analogy also. I think it's okay to have a favorite, but it's also a different scenario if you claim your favorite was the best. Right. And that's a different conversation. So right, anyway,
7: they retire,
3: love the humor.
7: Yes.
3: Yeah.
7: But if they, just the ice cream analogy, if they retired pralines and cream, okay, which means I never tasted it, okay, but enough people told me it was the greatest ice cream of all time, I would trust those people. You know what I'm saying? Like, I'm okay with Jordan. That's the exception to me. I'm okay with a guy being born after Jordan stopped playing. And Michael Jordan still being his favorite Chicago Bull of all time. He's my favorite Bull of all time. He's my favorite basketball player of all time.
28: I'm trying to put myself in the Rays fan shoes. If I was a Rays fan growing up, I'm trying to think, would I be a Rocco Baldelli guy as my favorite player or Carl Crawford? Because I think I would be Carl Crawford.
7: Right.
27: I was going to say the great Carlos Pena, former colleague and friend of MLB Network. 46 home runs, franchise record in a single season. Pena, to me, was a great Ray. But I do like Baldelli. And certainly Evan Longoria is at the top of that list.
28: I think I might also be a Julio Lugo guy, too.
27: Full underrated Julio Lugo. You can pick it. You can pick it.
7: But, Adnan, your baseball team has had so much success that it's easy to pick Derek Jeter. Had they not won since you were born, you might go Joe DiMaggio, you know?
27: Well, yeah, definitely. If I was Mad Dog, I'm definitely going Joe DiMaggio. I mean, there's no question about that. DiMaggio, how else is it going to be?
7: Yeah.
27: The Yankees are lucky. They've got so many different options as far as their favorite players are concerned. But You're right. It becomes harder with, like, these lousier teams.
7: Yes.
27: That's where, like, the Rays, it's like, oh, my God. Like, you just hold on to whatever semblance of glory you've had.
7: Right.
27: That's where it becomes tricky. Go ahead, Taylor.
28: In the early, like, 1900s and 1920s, when information wasn't as readily available, and the Yankees have somebody like Babe Ruth, who was a catalyst in himself, like an Aaron Judge type, like a Shohei Ohtani type. Do you think people went to the ballpark and like, Roger Peckinpah is my favorite player?
7: That's the second time.
28: I love that name.
7: You have trotted out that name this week.
28: I'll shoehorn that name into any conversation I can.
7: So will Bob Ryan. Why don't you read Adnan before we go to the updates? Why don't you read the tweets from Bob Ryan? This is what Bob does. Adnan, you remember when I was doing the show with Dan, we would have Bob on to explain his tweets because he just puts stuff out there. He doesn't really elaborate. But Bob is all about Boston. He is all about the Red Sox. And he's all about crushing Derek Jeter. What do you have for us?
28: Yeah. And in no context, Bob Ryan tweets out, Derek Jeter did not dive into the stands to catch a ball. He made a nice running catch in the playing field, and his momentum carried him into the stands. Nice play, but not heroic. And then he followed it up 22 hours later. Jeter was daringly reckless, and he made a great play. He risked injury. He should be commended. But he caught the ball in foul territory and kept on going.
7: Yeah.
28: He did not dive into the stands.
7: Two tweets separated by 22 hours.
27: And again, there's no context being given to this. Nobody's asking Bob Ryan to reflect on the Derek Jeter bloody chin game. Nobody's saying Red Sox, Yankees, potential wildcard player preview. This is just the musings of Bob Ryan, a legendary sports person sitting on his couch watching the Red Sox. And you know what? I'm going to tweet about Jeter today.
28: Yesterday, Adnan, Bob Ryan tweeted out, I bet Mike Mussina knows what day this is. I sure do. Because this was the day in 2001 where Carl Everett broke up Mike Mussina's perfect game on the last out.
7: He didn't put all that in the tweet, though, did he?
28: I mean, no, it was just, I bet Mike Mussina knows what day this is.
7: Right, and that's why we would have Bob on, for him to elaborate on what the hell it is he meant by that. Get him on tomorrow.
27: Absolutely. The good news is Bob believes in brevity. He just wants you to kind of figure out the rest of what he's saying. It's a little bit cryptic, but I like the fact it makes the audience work a little bit. Bob Ryan, I'll tell you this about Carl Everett. Dan Shaughnessy, speaking of Boston sports writers,
7: yes,
27: forever referred to Carl Everett by first reference. This would make Tim Kirchin cry with laughter. On first reference, he referred to him as Jurassic Carl because Carl Everett one time said he did not believe in dinosaurs. So for years, I'm telling you, 9 years later, Jurassic Carl, the critical base. If you didn't know what the hell Dan Shaughnessy was talking about, it was hilarious. And as for Bob Ryan, he once said one of the best quotes I've ever thought about broadcasting. And someone said to me, do you think you're a good broadcaster, bad broadcaster? I go, Bob Ryan said this, on my worst day, you could wake me up in the middle of the night and tell me to write a column, and I think I could hit you a stand-up double. That's an all-time good line, right? Someone says, did you hit a home run today, Stugatz? No, but you could rustle me up out of bed, and I could hit you a stand-up double. That's Bob Ryan.
28: What would you guys say is the Mount Rushmore of Boston sports writers? Because it feels like Bob Ryan and Shaughnessy have to be locks.
4: Well, those are two, yeah. Yes.
28: Then the last two spots, it's like Jackie McMullen, Peter Gammons, Bill Simmons is a sports writer.
4: Oh, I would say Jackie McMullen deserves to be on the Mount Rushmore.
27: For sure.
4: Yes.
27: Yep.
4: Yes.
27: I think it's Jackie, and I think it's, who was the fourth one you said?
28: Peter Gammons.
4: Gammons, Simmons.
28: Yeah. Does Wickersham count?
4: Wickersham is always doing a deep dive on something. I mean, that guy.
27: Yeah. Is Seth Wickersham Cam's calling? I'm terrified. Like, I'm crapping. I have no guilt, but I'm crapping my pants if Seth Wickersham. I just want to talk to you for a second. Like, oh my God. How did he find out what I did back in 1997 in Toronto? Seth, I have nothing to say to you.
4: I mean, if it's please, not Wickersham, it's Pablo. If it's not Pablo, it's Wickersham. It's like Tango and Cash.
27: Both those guys give me hives.
4: Pablo's having a day, though.
27: Oh my God. Credit to him. Like, he could be taking such a victory lap right now. Him and Samson and Seth are just, you know, you need to brag if you know what's going, what the deal is, right? They're just kind of like Barry Sanders, just handing the football away. We scored the touchdown.
4: Yes.
27: We called. We knew all along. Great moment. The guy already won a Pulitzer.
4: I know.
27: How can you top that by exposing Steve Ballmer and the Clippers? Incredible.
4: His silence. Oh, way, his silence is his silence. Adnan is a victory lap.
27: You're absolutely right. Stone Cold Clip. One other thing I wanted to mention. This is apropos of nothing, Stu, but I just want to mention this before I forget. The last time I was on with that, I wanted to mention. I also couldn't care less about Dan Orlovsky's interest in country music. I mean that review of McAfee's album was one of the dumbest things I've ever seen. If Dan Orlovsky wants to talk about football to me, I am all ears. If Dan Orlovsky wants to talk to me about country music, I am tone deaf. I could not care less about his opinion. That to me is not an endorsement. All right? I'll text Orlovsky right now. Save the country music reviews to somebody else.
4: Yes.
27: If you're trying to support McAfee, I appreciate that. But let's just talk about, you know, cover two. That's what I'm looking for Dan Orlovsky, not what cover band McAfee should be doing next. I just want to make that clear.
4: Taylor said in my headphones, send the text and prove it. We want proof. We want to send the text and send a screenshot. Send it to Orlovsky right now, please. Let's go to Isaac. He loves country music. He has a sports update.
5: Hey, y'all. And I would respectfully actually nominate Will McDonough for the Mount Rushmore of Boston sports writers.
4: I'm sorry.
5: Only because he is the only one to have literally punched out an NFL player. For that alone, put him on the Mount Rushmore. The SEC today, Stugatz, filed a lawsuit in the state of Alabama against LSU and Lane Kiffin, trying to stop them from what they call a deliberate and coordinated campaign to recruit professional athletes to play football for LSU. Lawsuit reads it has already harmed the conference and threatens to cause further substantial harm, and argues that LSU and Kiffin have violated the SEC's expressive association rights under the First Amendment. Meanwhile, Louisiana Governor Jeff Landry has gotten into the act, posting a short time ago on social media, quote, calling them NFL players is at best disingenuous and at worst intentionally deceptive. They are not professional football players circling back after years in the NFL. They took the only door that was open, only to watch the NCAA change the lock behind them, unquote. In the NFL, Arizona Cardinals receiver Michael Wilson's agreed to a 3-year, $75 million extension through 2029. Indianapolis Colts named Anthony Richardson their number two quarterback behind Daniel Jones. NBA Houston Rockets guard Amen Thompson's agreed to a 5-year, $208 million extension. In Major League Baseball, the Pittsburgh Pirates just defeated the San Francisco Giants 5-2. The Toronto Blue Jays a 5-3 lead at Cleveland in the bottom of the sixth inning. At Houston, the Astros up 6-2 over the Chicago White Sox in the bottom of the fourth inning. Stugatz, all yours.
7: Thank you, Isaac. Izzy is off today celebrating the Amen Thompson signing. His favorite NBA player. Adnan, I want you to medal stand. We'll get to tennis in a second, all right? But I have an assortment of sounds, mistakes from the show here that have happened recently, and I want you to put them on a medal stand, okay? I have six to choose from, all right? We're going to start here with our first one. This is Taylor. I think you've heard this already. Unfortunately for Taylor, he made this mistake on Martin Luther King Day. Here is Taylor trying to say backup quarterback.
28: Black backup quarterback. That was me being an ally.
7: Again, Martin Luther King Day.
28: Black backup quarterback.
27: I was gonna say, on a scale of 1 to 10, it's maybe a 2. What's helpful is the context of being at Martin Luther King Day. If you just did it randomly, I'm like, I'm not sure why.
7: Yes.
27: But it's a better flub in terms of context. It's 2 out of 5. I'll get to the medal stand. That's good.
7: He's going
27: to
7: break them all down. I love this. Here's the next one. This is me. And this is a very dangerous name to say when you're speaking quickly. This is me trying to pronounce a legendary producer of the Christopher Mad Dog Russo show, Eddie Erickson.
6: Headset. And perhaps Eddie headset and perhaps Eddie
27: it's also 2 out of 5. It's not terrible. Right. It's actually understandable because, again, it's a tough name. Eddie Erickson is, that does not flow off the tongue. It's a cool name. It's a fun name.
7: Yes.
27: The alliteration is there, but if you're saying it quickly, you're going to trip up. So that's understandable. That's not metal standing.
7: Right. This one is also understandable because I'm terrified just trying to throw into the sound here. Here is Taylor trying to say abdomen.
6: My shorts are tight.
28: I feel like your abdominum is about to explode.
7: Adonimum.
27: That might be metal stand. That could be a bronze medal right there. That's pretty brutal.
7: You haven't
27: your abdominum. That's pretty bad.
7: You haven't heard anything yet. Here is Taylor trying to pronounce the easiest name in sports media to pronounce. T-Bob.
28: We have T-Bob Abear on.
27: Hey, that's like a 4 out of 5. How are you screwing up T-Bob here, Taylor? Come on, you're an educated man.
28: I had the yips. Hi. Yips.
27: Knobloch.
28: Yeah. That's what I said.
7: We had a celebrity prognosticator this week. It was Steve Spurrier. This is Taylor trying to say the old ball coach.
28: To get the old boat. The old boat.
27: I don't know how that doesn't win gold medal. That is brilliant. That is the old ball coach getting mangled. I got to hear that again.
28: To get the all boat. The all boat.
7: The only reason that won't win is because the next one is going to win. Dominique Foxworth was on the show with us, and here was me trying to pronounce my friend's name. 877-99 on Fox. I don't know why I'm giving out the phone number. Dominique Foxworth. Now I got it. Like Kevin Duckworth.
27: Yes, Kevin Duckworth. Laser Center. Very good reference. Another name scary to say. I just love Dominique's reaction. Whoa! What just got up in here? That escalated quickly. But in fairness to, that's not the first time he's heard that before. That, I'm sure, is a common name that has been yelled at him by many a defensive backs coach over the years.
7: Yes, no question about it. I did it on National Radio Live, though.
27: I'm going to hazard a guess. Trey Wingo never did that NFL Live.
7: No.
27: I'm going to guess Dan did not do that with you on Le Batard. This was a first.
7: No, Dan had a few slip-ups. I mean, Dan is a great broadcaster, but you're not putting him like with Vince Scully, are you?
27: Fair enough, yeah. And I'm not putting up there Will McDonough either, by the way. Will McDonough's not being our boss to Mount Rushmore. That's
7: Well, you know what happened there? Taylor just gave us a fourth name, and we went with it.
27: Right. Yeah. If he just said, who do you guys think? We go, okay, whatever. Once he's all jacked. Of course, I mean, one's crowd, Bill Simmons, yeah, Peter Gavins, yeah.
7: Yes.
27: No, we got to listen. You and I both love Sean McDonough. Sean McDonough wouldn't speak to us for weeks
7: if
27: we did not put his father in the Mount Rushmore Boston sports writers, to be clear.
7: Yes, he'd be very upset. Bordop Ricardo loves the show. He's great. He's the most valuable player of this show. He really is on a daily basis. If you were wondering,
27: he's a huge baseball guy, which I love about him.
7: Yes. If you're wondering what all those sounds sound like all mashed up together, here's what it sounds like. 877-99 on Fox. I don't know why I'm giving out the phone number. Dominique Foxworth.

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1: People frequently say to me, you know, I enjoy your newsletter, but I'd like to hear you say it into my ear. And I say, that would take a long time. But what we could do instead is I could chat about my newsletter with my good friend Katie.
0: When it comes to Money Stuff, you write about a range of topics. What range of topics might we expect in the podcast version?
1: A smaller range.
0: Right. We only have 30 minutes.
1: And in that time, we will talk about weird stories from the world of finance that somehow illuminate or say something interesting about how finance works. You know, like money stuff.
0: All the money stuff.
1: All the stuff.
0: Yeah. We will be talking about ETFs, the world of investing. That's what I like to talk about. We'll probably talk about horses and dressage a fair amount.
1: Horses and dressage will come up more here than they do in the Money Stuff newsletter. And, you know, we'll talk to people, maybe we'll have some guests on, and we'll answer some reader questions if you have any. I'm Matt Levine, the Money Stuff columnist at Bloomberg Opinion.
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8: 40 westbound coming out of the Big Eye, a little bit heavy. 40 eastbound is right at speed. 25 northbound Cole all the way up to Montgomery. That is running heavy and a bit slow. Surface streets, they are checking in as being accident-free and near the speed limit. If you have a traffic tip, call the tip line at 505-883-8369.
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1: Paseo eastbound near 2nd Street, we have a fire in that area, so watch for the crews trying to put it out who are working in that area. 40 westbound from University over to Coors, that's running heavy. And Paseo westbound from Wyoming all the way over to Rio Grande Boulevard is slow. But if you have a traffic tip, call the tip line at 505-883-8369.
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11: Good morning and a happy Thursday. I'm KOB for meteorologist Amanda Galushka with your Thursday forecast. Your morning starts off with some patchy cloud cover, light winds at the surface, and temperatures in the upper 60s to the low 70s. First part of your day will start off mostly clear, then we'll gradually build in some cloud cover. Low chance of rain during the afternoon, it's about a 10% chance, 30% chance heading into the evening and even into the early overnight hours as well. We'll have high temperatures getting into the low 90s this afternoon, falling to the mid 60s tomorrow morning.
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8: Good morning and a happy Thursday. I'm KOB 4 meteorologist Amanda Galushka with your Thursday forecast. Your morning starts off with some patchy cloud cover, light winds at the surface, and temperatures in the upper 60s to the low 70s. First part of your day will start off mostly clear, then we'll gradually build in some cloud cover. Low chance of rain during the afternoon. It's about a 10% chance, 30% chance heading into the evening and even into the early overnight hours as well. We'll have high temperatures getting into the low 90s this afternoon, falling to the mid 60s tomorrow morning.
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12: And here's what you need to know.
14: North Carolina football general manager Michael Lombardi has resigned. He has been on paid leave pending an investigation into an HR complaint, but the investigation remains ongoing and has expanded beyond Lombardi. According to WRAL-TV, investigators have asked people about whether defensive coordinator Steve Belichick used drugs at university facilities or provided drugs to at least one player. Investigators have also asked about an alleged sexual relationship between a member of North Carolina's recruiting staff and a player, as well as possible relationships between assistant coaches and recruiting staff. Steve Belichick remains on medical leave. Right now, in Major League Baseball, Pete Crow Armstrong puts the Cubs on the scoreboard first with a two-run homer. They're up on the Brewers 2-0, bottom of the third inning. The Red Sox and the Orioles are tied at one apiece after three innings. In the NBA, Rockets guard Amen Thompson has agreed to a 5-year, $208 million extension. I'm Monty Bolaños.
12: One guy is happily divorced. One guy is happily married. One guy gets called daddy by his three beautiful daughters.
15: Aww.
12: One guy gets called daddy after a credit card approval. One guy won a state high school basketball championship. One guy only covered a state high school basketball championship. One guy's been inducted into three halls of fame. One guy has only mocked a hall. Does this seem weird to anybody else?
16: Hey, I heard that.
12: Can this sports writer and this sports fan share a radio show without driving each other crazy? Now, live from the Fox Sports Radio studios, here's Fox Sports Radio's Odd Couple, Rob Parker and Calvin Washington.
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